Buck Meek, right there from his album The Mirror, which came out earlier this year. That was Can I Mend It? And you're listening to The North, 103.3. Emmylou Harris before that from her fantastic record, Wrecking Ball. You heard Orphan Girl, the great Gillian Welch number. And it's part of my long-going series of superstars covering other superstars. And we started off this week's show with Dead Horses and Days Grow Longer. Well, welcome to North Country Jukebox. I'm your bi-weekly host, Starfire. Glad to be with you here on this real summer week that we're having, which is nice. Let's just jump right back into the music, though. We've got something from Mark Olson and the Creek Dippers. From the album December's Child, this is Climb These Steps here on The North.

From Minneapolis, the Foxgloves right there from the album Mama Was a Bandit. That track was called Speed Queen. Waylon and Willie before that, Luckenbach, Texas, Back to the Basics of Love. And started that set off with Mark Olson and the Creek Dippers and Climb These Steps. Let's take a quick look at the weather. And tonight, expect a mostly clear night overnight with a low around 44 degrees. A little bit breezy northwest winds. 5 to 15, gusting as high as 20. Thursday, sunny, high near 64 with light east winds. And looking out in the future, Friday seems to be the winner. Sunny and a high near 77 degrees. I don't know about you guys, but Monday, were you kind of waiting for that warm weather to come in, and it wasn't real, but then it blew in at night. A classic Duluth moment where that weather changes in a heartbeat. But let's get back to some music here. Got something from Brandi Carlile. This is The Stranger at My Door here on The North.

New music from Sophie Gault right there. Her album Unhinged came out earlier this year, and that song called Merlot Dodge Dart here on the North. Brandi Carlile before that from The Firewatcher's Daughter, you heard The Stranger at My Door. Well, coming up at the top of the hour, got a very exciting random vinyl pick for y'all, queued up, ready to go. In the meantime, here's some music from First Aid Kit covering Suzanne by the late, great Leonard Cohen. And here you go, here on the North.

All the way from Minneapolis, Minnesota. Cactus Blossoms right there from Easy Way, that track called See It Through here on the North. Cassius Culpepper and Sierra Farrell right before that with the single Broken Wing Bird. And started off again that set with Suzanne from First Aid Kit covering the late great Leonard Cohen. Got something now here, a little bit older, another generation. This is some Tammy Wynette. I Don't Want to Play House here on the North.

have never heard of him. You know, I think I have heard of that man. I heard he got run over by a train, mauled by a bear, maybe, hopefully. You ain't

Casey Musgraves right there from Middle of Nowhere. That was Loneliest Girl here on the North. Some music from Caitlin Butts before that off of Roadrunner. Name of the song, You Ain't Gotta Die to Be Dead to Me. And Tammy Wynette, I Don't Want to Play House, there at the top of the set. Well, we're coming up on the top of the hour. I got time to sneak in another track, and this is another in the series of famous people covering other famous people. It's Willie Nelson doing Do You Realize from the Flaming Lips. That's right here on the North.

From Magic Ship, that was Mountain Man and the track called Boat. And Willie Nelson, Do You Realize, there from Last Leaf on the Tree. Well, it's 8 o'clock here. 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It's time now for Random Vinyl Pick, and I'm kind of excited about this one because I didn't know this was in the old stacks. I guess I don't know everything that's in the old stacks, but this is some real old, young Graham Parsons and the Shilohs, the early years, Volume 1, and it's a very looking young Graham Parsons. Of course, he didn't live to be that old, but it came out in 1979 on the Sierra Briar Records label, and I just had to play this song without even listening because it had a great title. So it's the side two, track four. It's called Surfin' Annie. Early Graham Parsons, this is your random vinyl pick here on the North.

girls as you ride by. Right there, there's a wolf whistle, somebody. Yeah, wave at the girls while you ride by. Let's serve the nanny a day, why don't you? And do this verse soft. Instead of doing three at the end, start in with this last verse soft. Come.

Julian Baker and Taurus right there from Send a Prayer My Way. That was Bottom of a Bottle here on the North. Joshua Ray Walker. Got to get that right. Did Canyon there from Wish You Were Here. And your random vinyl pick this week, which wasn't the greatest quality of vinyl, but do what we can. That was Surfa Nanny from Graham Parsons and the Shilohs from the early years, 1963 to 65. Well, welcome to your second hour here of the North Country Jukebox. I am still your biweekly host, Starfire. Glad to be with you here on such a lovely late May week. Got something now from Rhiannon Giddens from the Songs of Alice Randall. This is the Ballad of Sally Ann here on the North.

Iron and Wine, new music from them this year, from the album Hen's Teeth, that was In Your Ocean here on the North 103.3. Courtney Marie Andrews from the album Valentine, that was Only the Best for Baby. And Rhiannon Giddens there covering songs of Alice Randall from My Black Country. That was The Ballad of Sally Ann. Speak at the weather quick here. Tonight, we can expect a mostly clear affair, low around 47 degrees, east winds around 5 miles per hour, becoming calm in the evening. Friday is, Thursday. Get to that. Sunny high near 62, east winds 5 to 10 miles an hour. Thursday night, mostly clear, low around 47. And then Friday's your real winter day there, looking to be... Now they're saying maybe up as high as 80 degrees and sunny skies. Call in sick. Going to jump back into the music here. Something from Ola Belle Reid. This track here is called High on a Mountain here on the North 103.3.

From their latest release, that's Gillian Welch and David Rawlings off of Woodland, that track Empty Trainload of Sky. Nico Case before that from Neon Gray, Midnight Green. That track was Louise. And from Ola Bell Reed, you heard High on the Mountain. Got a old favorite of mine here now for you from the Felice Brothers, their self-titled release. This song called Whiskey in My Whiskey here on the North, 103.3.

Charlie Parr there from the album Dog. You heard Another Dog here on the North. Alabama Shakes before that from Boys and Girls, that track called Hold On. And of course, Whiskey in My Whiskey, the Fleece Brothers there at the top of the set. Coming up at 9 o'clock, Road Salt Radio will take over the airwaves. Of course, we'll be back next week with Ted's excellent show. But here's a good summer tune from late great Todd Snyder from his album The Excitement Plan. This is America's favorite pastime here on the North.

From their album Lost Cause Lover Fool, that was the Milk Carton Kids and A Friend Like You. That's new music this year, I believe. And a little music about America's favorite pastime, the baseball there. Todd Snyder off of The Excitement Plan. Well, it just about wraps up the show here for me this week. I got time for one more track, but I'll be back in a couple weeks. I hope you're enjoying this delicious weather. Ted will be here next week, but I'm going to leave you right now with Lucinda Williams from World's Gone Wrong. This is Freedom Speaks here on the North. Hey, have a good night. Stay safe.

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1: Sure is.
0: And we are your hosts now. I'm DJ Ghoul.
1: And I'm DJ Fern.
0: And it's Roads Hall Radio. This is real college radio.
1: This is real college radio.
0: This is real stuff.
1: This is real stuff. You were looking for real stuff? Good thing you tuned in.
0: Here it is.
1: Yep.
0: Here it is. Maybe you didn't even tune in for us. Maybe you were tuned in for...
1: Yeah, but you're lucky you're here now.
0: Good old North Country Jukebox. One of my favorite shows on the...
1: Yeah, it is good.
0: Besides ours, like, of course.
1: Besides ours, of course.
0: One thing I really like about North Country Jukebox is it fits my own music taste quite well.
1: Yes.
0: And I get a lot of my music taste from my folks, my parents.
1: Yes.
0: And...
1: Olsen and Skog.
0: Well, don't dox me on air right now.
1: Oh, I'm sorry. You're doxing all the DJ Brad.
0: First name.
1: True, I suppose. Sorry.
0: But yeah, I have a bunch of my parents' CDs, and I'm going to ease y'all's transition to our show.
1: with a few sort of
0: easy rockers.
1: It's kind of you.
0: We're going to start off with probably one of the most notable bands, guys, of my sort of music career.
1: Oh.
0: Ben Folds.
1: Oh.
0: Freshman year, I started every show I ran with a Ben Folds song and then a cover. And that was my MO. But yeah, now I'm going to start this show with the good old Ben Folds. This is Still Fighting It off Rockin' the Suburbs here on the North 103.3.

0: Welcome back to the North.
1: What's up?
0: What's up? You were just listening to...
1: You listened to I Missed the Girl by Soul Coughing.
0: Mm-hmm, mm-hmm.
1: And before that was Thievery Corporation with Lebanese Blonde.
0: Yes.
1: And before that, of course, was Ben Folds.
0: Yes.
1: Is still fighting it. That was... Yeah. Those are all CDs from my parents' collection that I thoroughly pilfered.
0: Oh, yes. You got it. You absolutely.
1: You're not using them.
0: No.
1: They are listening right now. What's up, parents? What's up, Carl? Carl's also listening.
0: Shout out all of them.
1: I took all those good stuff on there.
0: Pretty good stuff.
1: And still finding it. That's a song about being parents and stuff. That's a cute
0: one. True. It's nice. It's cute.
1: Yeah.
0: Anyway.
1: You got music.
0: I got some music. Our friend Gavin, DJ Gavin Zero, previously.
1: Oh, shoot, yeah.
0: They used to be a DJ here. Anyway, they released an album under their solo project, Semi Infamous. Sorry?
1: It's an EP.
0: Sorry, EP. Whoops. My bad, guys.
1: Are EPs albums? LPs and EPs? Is album an umbrella term?
0: I don't know. I use it that way, but I'm probably wrong.
1: Call in, let us know.
0: Call in and let us know, any music heads out there.
1: Yeah.
0: Because we're not, clearly.
1: We don't know nothing about music as two DJs.
0: Anyway, this is Abeyance by Semi Infamous. Here we go.
1: Let's hear it.

Last night I dreamt a new Bob Dylan song. It was one he always meant to write but never got around to making. He listed all the horrifying newly commercialized street corners of New York, London and Paris, Tribeca, Hudson Yards, Bedford Ave and 7th, Rue Charlot and the Marais, that canal that's in East London. All these places had huge wheat paste promoting his new album. It was a black and white photo of his face with big text that said Dylan right next to an ad for the new Jack Harlow Bowl at Sweetgreen. He thought about making a song about these places in an effort to prove to the listener that all art eventually becomes part of the machine, that everything transgressive

Bell's Monster plants for like $70. Yeah, that's why they're promoting Dylan's brand new album. He's pissed about it. He's not happy at all. He still has an excellent radar for who's cool, who's a poser, who's a ripoff, who's a dreamer. He has

0: street, coffee on the sidewalk is a massive ad for his brand new album. He wants to stop the car, walk up, rip it off the walls, sink his nails into the chipped green paint of the construction board behind it, tear it all to shreds and shed a tear about where did he go wrong. Is this what success is? To have your album promoted right by the Blank Street Coffee, where there used to be a cool stoop that you smoked cigs on? Tribeca, Hudson Yards, Tribeca, Hudson Yards, Bedford Avenue 7th, Rue Charlot and the Marais. That canal that's in East London. Tribeca, Hudson Yards, Bedford Avenue 7th, Rue Charlot and the Marais. That canal that's in East London. Tribeca, Hudson Yards, Hudson Bedford Avenue 7th, Rue Charlot and the Marais. That canal that's in East London. Tribeca, Hudson Yards, Bedford Avenue 7th.
1: That was?
2: That was Bob Dylan by Frost Children.
1: And before that?
2: And before that was Tell Me, parentheses, You Want It, by Underscores.
1: And before that?
2: And before that was Abeyance by Semi and Famous.
1: Right on, right on, right on.
2: Yes.
1: Let's talk about the weather, huh?
2: Oh,
1: let's hear about it.
2: Oh, certainly.
1: Over in Superior, it is clear and 47 degrees. In Ashland, it is clear and 51. In Hayward, it is clear and 60 degrees. Over here in Duluth, it is clear and 56 degrees. In Ely, it is clear and 61. In Hibbing, it is clear and 61 degrees. The rest of the night is going to be clear, lows in the mid-40s. Thursday is going to be sunny, highs in the mid-70s. And Friday is going to be mostly sunny, warm with highs in the upper 80s. Not very windy throughout those days. And Saturday and Saturday night, it's going to be partly cloudy, highs in the mid-70s, lows in the mid-40s. Sunday is going to be partly cloudy, highs in the 80s. And lows in the 40s. Monday
2: crazy.
1: And Tuesday is going to be mostly clear, highs in the upper 70s, and lows in the upper 40s. We are getting 30-degree swings every day.
2: Yes, we are.
1: That was a little degree, whatever.
2: Degree.
1: Degree.
2: Yeah, we're getting 30
1: don't,
2: degrees.
1: We're not doing any more of that voice. That's okay.
2: Sorry.
1: anyway, there's other new releases happening.
2: Oh, yes.
1: You know. There's this band, you know, they are getting a body of water.
2: I do know them, yeah.
1: Do you know Horse Jumper of Love?
2: Yeah.
1: They had a song together just recently.
2: Wow.
1: Last week. Let's hear it.
2: Let's listen to it.
1: This is Charter Spec by They Are Getting a Body of Water and Horse Jumper of Love here on the North 103.3 Road Salt Radio.
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1: Oh, not that one.
2: Sorry, folks.
1: And here
2: this
1: it is.
2: One.

0: Welcome back to the North. That was...
1: What's up? That was Comeback Loading by Brown Horse off their new album, newish, a couple of months old maybe.
0: I would say that's new.
1: Yeah.
0: Yeah. Before that?
1: Before that was Guts off of Feeble Horse's very new album, Yesterday.
0: Yes.
1: I'd say that's new.
0: That would be new. That would be new.
1: And then before that was... I got it. Charter Spec by They Are Getting a Body of Water and Horse Jumper of Love. That's three horse bands.
0: Three horses.
1: I actually didn't even do that on purpose, but
0: it was a new music set.
1: But that was a new music set that also ended up being a horse set.
0: Shout out to horses.
1: Shout out to horses.
0: Really cool
1: and
0: beasts,
1: you got to put your mic closer to your face.
0: Oh, I'm sorry.
1: That's okay. I could hardly hear you.
0: Oh, my bad.
1: And yeah, that's a three horse set.
0: Anyway, yeah.
1: This is maybe a two horse studio. How many horses do you reckon?
0: We could fit at least four horses in here.
1: Four horses in the studio? Yeah. They wouldn't like it.
0: They wouldn't. Well, two horses wouldn't like it either.
1: Maybe not even one horse.
0: One horse might be chill.
1: One horse,
0: a Shetland pony.
1: A little Shetland pony.
0: You could fit a lot of those in here.
1: Well, that's a pony. And they're of a sort of placid demeanor.
0: True.
1: Yeah.
0: Equines, though.
1: They are. Yeah. They're yeah.
0: Anyway, let's listen to some more music.
1: Yeah.
0: We got some a little bit of Midwest emo coming up here.
1: Sure.
0: This is Harry by Max Seal.

0: when I was just a boy. We'll call it 15 or so. I found myself annoyed by a syndrome of sorts in my bones. That girl who's next to me.
1: Wait, next, like right next.

0: That was
1: Tears Over Beers by Modern Baseball.
0: And before that?
1: And before that, we had West Virginia by the Front Bottoms.
0: And before that?
1: And before that, we had Harry by Max Seal.
0: Right on.
1: Right on.
0: I'm going to start us off with some folk punk.
1: Oh, incredible.
0: Probably a close friend of Midwest emo, I'd say.
1: I would say so.
0: Are the folk punks.
1: Mm-hmm.
0: And then after I'm done with the song, I'll probably decide if I want to continue that or not.
1: Okay, awesome.
0: But
1: you're in for one folk punk song.
0: I got one folk punk band that I really like, and then I'm still trying to find more that sort of scratch the same itch.
1: Mm-hmm, mm-hmm.
0: So you're gonna go on that journey with me, and we're gonna find out if I can like more than one folk punk band.
1: Can I make a guess as to what you're gonna play?
0: Yeah, go for it.
1: Is it Pigeon Pit?
0: That's not even the no. I mean,
1: wow, yeah. You like Pigeon Pit though.
0: But I like one more punkier as well. Mm-hmm. Can you make a guess to that? There's really only two that I ever talk about.
1: I'm sure I'm going to know when you play it, but I can't think.
0: This is Long Distance Conjoined Twins by The Ever-Present Home Is Aware.
1: I don't even know them.
0: You don't know? Oh, you know. Okay, I'm going to play the song,
1: and then
0: we're all going to listen to it.
1: We're all going to love it. Yeah.
0: This is Long Distance Conjoined Twins by Home Is Aware here on North 103.3. 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

0: 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I'm DJ Fern.
1: I'm DJ Cool.
0: And you were just listening to?
1: You're just listening to Driveway to Driveway by Superchunk. Before that was Punks in the Beer Light by Silver Jews. And before that was Long Distance Conjoined Twins by Home Is Where.
0: Wow, good job. Wow,
1: thank you.
0: The memory of an elephant.
1: It's true.
0: Yep.
1: Mind like a steel trap.
0: For anyone who doesn't know, everyone knows elephants have good memories. What am I talking about?
1: It's true.
0: Anyway, I'm going to not necessarily super change up the vibe, but a little bit.
1: That's what we do.
0: This is sort of what we do. This is also sort of new, but not really. I actually don't know when it came out. The new Wednesday album? Are you aware?
1: New Wednesday album did come out, I think, last calendar year.
0: Really?
1: Maybe.
0: I thought it was early this year.
1: Let me try to think where I was when it came
0: out. I feel like, didn't we talk about it in radio at the beginning of this semester? This last semester? So maybe it came out in December.
1: I think it was last semester.
0: Yeah.
1: No, not spring semester, though.
0: Oh, fall? Maybe. Yeah. It doesn't really matter, you know?
1: Because it was a while before I saw him at First Ave.
0: Okay, well, regardless, I'm going to play a song off that new album.
1: This information is not far from us, and we'll find it out.
0: We'll tell you on the next break if we remember.
1: Yeah.
0: Yeah. Okay, anyway, this is Townies by Wednesday.

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1: It is, yes.
0: Red Cell Radio. I'm DJ Ghoul.
1: Yeah, I'm DJ Fern.
0: What did we just hear?
1: That was Big Thumb by Lower Town. And they also have new music, but I actually haven't listened to it yet, but I'll play it next week.
0: Nice. You don't give it. I've been doing just like a 30-second listen, then you rip it.
1: True. I guess I could have done that, you know? Yeah. Next week, though. Yeah, anyway, before that was Mother Big River by Jessica Pratt.
0: Right out.
1: And before that was, don't even tell me. Hold on.
0: Oh, we're pulling it.
1: Actually, I don't know. Wait!
0: Yep.
1: It was Townies by Wednesday.
0: It was Townies by Wednesday, and we figured it out. Leeds came out in September of 2025.
1: Yes. Also, we forgot to talk about this earlier. EPs, not albums.
0: EPs are not albums. We figured that out as well. Yep. We do a lot of Googling on this.
1: A lot of research going on here.
0: Yeah.
1: They should be paying us for that.
0: Well, I think normally they pay you when you do research before you do something and not just sort of after the fact. Because we just ask a question on air.
1: You're right.
0: And a lot of times we just say call in. And then
1: True. But we look it up too.
0: We look it up too, but yeah. We're, you know.
1: You're right. You're right. Maybe they shouldn't pay us for that. Yeah,
0: we're a sort of a live research show instead of what you might think of as a well researched. Which research is a hard word for my particular mouth.
1: Yeah.
0: Anyway, some new releases. We've been thinking a lot about release times.
1: We have been. Yeah, it's on the mind.
0: Brandi Carlile just came out with a single.
1: Delightful. Oh,
0: ain't that a treat?
1: Ain't that a treat?
0: I don't. Now here's another thing to research. Does this mean there's an album coming out?
1: Well, we don't know.
0: We don't know. We're going to figure it out.
1: We will tell you next break.
0: And this is Life on the Run by Brandi Carlile here in the North 103.3.

0: That was
1: Sadness as a Gift by Adrian Lanker.
0: And before that?
1: Before that was Worm by Aldous Harding.
0: And before that?
1: Before that was Life on the Run by Brandi Carlile.
0: Wow.
1: Wow.
0: Brandi, that was a really good set, Asher.
1: Oh, thank you.
0: Yes,
1: thank
0: DJ you. Cool.
1: That all the Brandi Carlile and the Aldous Harding were two sort of recent-ish releases. I think the Aldous Harding came out a month or two ago.
0: Nice.
1: And yeah, that I mean the Adrian Lanker song's from 2024, but
0: yeah, but it's so good.
1: I thought it fit pretty well.
0: Oh, certainly. Yes, beautiful set.
1: Thank you.
0: Yeah. You know what else is beautiful?
1: What's that?
0: That has been beautiful recently.
1: Oh.
0: The weather.
1: Let's hear about it.
0: For the rest of tonight, it's clear. Lows in the mid-40s. On Thursday, it'll be sunny. Highs in the mid-70s. Thursday night, mostly clear. Lows in the upper 40s. Friday, mostly sunny. Warmer, with highs in the upper 80s. Wow. Absurd. Wow. What?
1: I said wow. Sorry,
0: wow.
1: I was really far away. It wasn't even to the audience, really.
0: No. Anyway, let's keep it going. In Duluth, it is clear in 54. In Ely, it's clear in 57. Hibbing, it's clear in 58. Eveleth, it's clear in 57. In Duluth Harbor, it is cloudy in 46. In Superior, it's clear in 46. Ashland, it's clear in 51. Hayward, clear in 55. Siren, clear in 65. In Cumberland, it is clear in 66. And in Rice Lake, it's clear in 65. And that's the weather.
1: Oh, we heard about it.
0: And we heard about it. Any comments on that, DJ Gould? What do you think?
1: Pretty nice. Pretty hot.
0: Pretty nice. Hot, but also in the night, kind of cold.
1: Yeah. Oh, true. Yeah. I mean, I don't have AC.
0: Neither do I. And I live in the upstairs. We actually live in the same house.
1: We live in the same house, but yeah. It's colder in my room than in yours.
0: It's quite hot in my room, and it's not even the bad as what bad it's going to get yet. Anyway.
1: No.
0: Everyone feels so bad for me. Anyway.
1: Nah.
0: Don't feel bad for me?
1: You have the room twice the size
0: as mine.
1: It's true. Yeah, you could have a room and a living room.
0: Really, our other roommate has the basement room, and it's as big as mine, and it's cold.
1: And it's cold, but it's got no windows.
0: That's true. But mine, yeah, anyway, let's stop complaining about our house. This is Wavelength by Van Morrison.

0: Lamentablemente un tonto al iniciar esto.
1: Buenos días.
2: Oh, buenos días. Actually, buenas noches.
1: Buenas noches.
2: Noches, sorry.
1: Buenos. Yeah. Wait, buenas. Buenas noches.
2: Buenas noches.
1: Yeah.
2: Wow, we're so good at speaking Spanish.
1: Yeah.
2: Anyway.
1: It's the bilingual show on
2: Exactly.
1: Radio.
2: Exactly.
1: Don't even think about the Latin alternative, which is another show we have.
2: It is true, yeah.
1: It's a great show.
2: We got you covered. Yeah. That was Only a Fool Would Say That by Steely Dan.
1: That it was.
2: And before that was California by Joni Mitchell. And before that was Wavelength by Van Morrison.
1: You got it.
2: Yes.
1: All right. Hey.
2: Hey.
1: You know Steely Dan?
2: I do know them, yeah.
1: You know another song off that album?
2: Probably. I mean, yes.
1: Yeah. You know Can't Buy a Thrill?
2: Yes.
1: That's the album. That's what it's called.
2: Yes.
1: Well, I have a cover by Story Hill of Dirty Work that I found.
2: Incredible.
1: So, and Story Hill, if you don't know it, is a sort of bit of a niche band.
2: Yeah.
1: That me and maybe three of my family members know about. So we're going to play them. And you're going to listen, and they're going to sing Steely Dan. And then maybe I do another Steely Dan cover. Maybe I do something noisy. We've had two sort of...
2: Pretty chill.
1: Calm of a show, maybe. Jeez.
2: It has been pretty chill, yeah.
1: But, yeah, I'm going to mix it up, or I'm going to do a third Steely Dan song in a row.
2: That would be... So... Yeah, pretty awesome.
1: Just wait and listen and see what I do.
2: Nobody knows. He's unpredictable. Know.
1: Yeah, a rogue DJ in the studio. All right, anyway, Story Hill, they're covering Steely Dan for some reason. Here it is, North.

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1: That's right.
0: And that was?
1: That was FM by Nathan Haynes. That was a Steely Dan cover.
0: We love Steely Dan.
1: We love Steely Dan and covers thereof.
0: Yes, indeed.
1: Before that was Empty by God Lives Underwater. That's the title track off an album I have been sort of obsessed with. Spotify keeps recommending me artists that are related to God Lives Underwater, and they just don't hit the same as that album, one album. I don't know.
0: That does happen to me a lot. I feel like I get an artist that I really love, and Spotify's like, you'll also love all these guys. And I'm like, well.
1: Well, Spotify is a robot, so.
0: True, they don't really know.
1: They don't know.
0: They have
1: nothing.
0: No empathy and spirit, yeah.
1: Yeah.
0: Anyway, I'm going to play some more songs. We're going to go maybe slightly over the hour, but this is where we leave you, I think.
1: Yeah, this will be the last time you hear our...
0: Yes, hear
1: deep
0: our beautiful...
1: Deep and rich tones.
0: Yes, exactly. Anyway, this is Midnight on the Interstate by Tremblay Turtles. Good night, everyone.
1: Midnight on the Interstate.

blow. 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You can't leave 'cause your heart is there, but you can't stay 'cause you've been somewhere else. 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

Thursday, May 28th on Northland Morning. We'll hear about how the Superior Hiking Trail is being celebrated on its 40th anniversary. Plus, it's an Old West mystery as we sit down for a chat with author Mary Logue on MN Reads. That's Thursday on Northland Morning.

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0: 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Changing time and space and climate. 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Chris Lee, curator, director at Atomica Insectarium. Rodney Brown, folk singer, songwriter on the Great Lakes Odyssey.
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0: Broadway. This is folk singer Michael Jonathan on Wood Songs. 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

Ah, another good year for the Roses. Kurt Vile wrapping up the overnight here on the North 103.3 WDSE FM Duluth. We're also streaming online at the North1033.org. 6 o'clock in the AM. It's Thursday. It's May 28th. I'm wearing a steampunk top hat. Looks pretty cool. It's got this monocle thing that I can just like pull down. It's on this little mechanical arm. Kind of tough to explain, but it's comfy cozy. I'm doing well. How are you? My name is Luke Morvec. I'll be your host for Northland Morning for the next 3 hours today. What do we got ahead of us? Lots. We've got national native news in the 8 o'clock hour, as well as a conversation with author Mary Logue about the new book, A Wasp in the Beehive, a little Western mystery to talk about all the way ahead in the 8 o'clock hour. We'll also be hearing from the executive director of the Superior Hiking Trail Association, Lisa Locala, about 40 years of the Superior Hiking Trail. Yeah, there's a celebration coming up. In the 7 o'clock hour, we've got the sound check. We got Four of the Birds. We've got MN90. And in the 6 o'clock hour on Earthwise, in about 45 minutes here, we'll hear about renewable energy in Texas. We've also got a stretching song before that. And on Stardate, we're going to leave Texas and go to New York City for some spectacular sunsets that are happening this time of the year. And in about 15 minutes, we'll hear from our friend from the Northwoods of Wisconsin, William Tecue. William's got some words to share with us. Thanks for tuning in to community-supported radio. Can't do it without you. Weather looks to be sunny today. Highs are going to be in the mid-70s, and not a whole lot to talk about as far as the wind goes. But if you want to talk about it, southeast winds 5 to 10 miles per hour, so real gentle-like. Well, well, well, did you see it last night? Did you see those two buddies getting ever closer? I had a chance to peek to the west last night just after sundown, and you could see Venus and you could see Jupiter. And in the next couple of days, weeks, they'll be getting closer together. If you heard Astro Bob's Backyard Astronomy this week, you got the details. And if not, you can always check it out on our website. But yeah, to the west, Jupiter, Venus, they'll be kind of working their way toward conjunction. And let's work our way toward our first song of the day. Here is Seu with Gerando na Alta. Enjoy the tunes. Thanks for tuning in.

0: April and Vista with Do What You Know, a 2026 tune here on the North, 103.3. Wild Horses before that with Sioux Falls, and it was Seu with Errando na Alta from 2024 to start out the 6 o'clock hour of Northland Morning. Hope you're doing well. We're creeping up on 6:15 right now, so if you're just waking up and getting the sleep out of your eyes, or I don't know, maybe you're like me and you're kind of moving a cat out of your face. That happens every once in a while. They're meowing early and wanting their food. I know how it goes. Maybe you got no cats and it's just like, it's breakfast time and it's going to be worry-free. Whatever your day is, I hope it's a good one. My name is Luke Morvec with you until 9 o'clock today. And we've got more tunes on the way. We also got Stardate coming up. We're interesting as far as Stardate and Earthwise goes. We're going to New York on Stardate and we're going to Texas on Earthwise. So going to do a little national road trip in here. Yeah, apparently this time of year, the sunsets are gorgeous in New York. We'll get the details from Billy Henry in about 15 minutes time, and we'll check out the local weather as well in about 15 minutes. We'll get back to the tunes in a moment, but first we are going to turn it over to my friend and yours, William Tekiu, for a couple of reflective words on this time of year. Springtime is it's here. It's almost sort of slipping away in some ways with Memorial Day in our past now. Some people are calling it summertime. I don't know if I'm quite there yet, but definitely still worth relishing the spring. Here is William Tekiu to do just that.
1: This is William Tekiu, and this reflection of mine is called A Few Words.

of blowing snow, slogs, away from melting lake ice, from beaches thawing out of alphabetical order in my dreams. In the darkness that yawns before dawn, an album silently spins on a turntable. A fireplace crackles awake. What's that sound? Canadian geese returning north? No. It's two trumpeter swans honking their way toward my single-syllable lake. As if slow-mo turning the small print pages of an Oxford English dictionary to land on the many meanings of an arcane word, the snow-white swans take their time circling. Circling twice, just above the dormant oaks and birch that crowd the lake shore. Flapping their 8-foot wingspans, they add something spring fresh to the open water below them, the way a king and a queen define and redefine the refined air around them as they take measured steps to their thrones. A pair of robins fish for worms in patches of grass sprouting above the north end of the lake. They do not salute the swans floating by, feeding with heads submerged in the shallow water below them. Slow as some birds of few words, a record needle glides into, "Here comes the sun."

0: You know, 2019 feels like a world away, and it feels like it was just yesterday all at the same time. That's when that tune was from. Rafael Sadiq with Rob Bacon. That is Something Keeps Calling. And 1971, well, I don't remember that year, but that was when Nina Simone came out with her version of Here Comes the Sun, and that brought us out of some reflective words from William Tekiu today. William, thank you so much for those words. Kind of set me right, and thank you for tuning in to Northland Morning here on the North 103.3. I hope you're doing A-OK on this Thursday, May 28th. Right now, 6:28 on the clock. Let's check out the weather before we do a little cosmic travel, which actually is going to keep us on planet today. 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It's going to be a sunny one today. Highs are going to be in the mid-70s, and then tonight mostly clear in the evening. Should become partly cloudy later on. Lows in the upper 40s, so we're still having some chillier nights. Southeast winds 5 to 10 miles per hour. Those will become south after midnight. And on Friday, mostly sunny. Highs are going to be in the upper 80s. South winds, pretty gentle, like around 5 miles per hour. So keep the kites away for now. Duluth, right now, 47 degrees under partly cloudy skies. Clear skies in Grand Rapids, where it's 51. Also clear in Hibbing, but a bit cooler, 41 degrees right now. And it's also 41 on up the shore in Two Harbors. Skies are clear. To our south, more clear skies, 45 degrees in Cloquet, and then it's mostly cloudy in Moose Lake, where it's 46, 54 in partly cloudy Hinkley right now. And if we cross the bridge to the Badger State, lots of clear skies in northwestern Wisconsin, Superior at 43, it's 41 in Ashland, 49 in Hayward, and 52 right now in Siren, Wisconsin. Well, in about 15 minutes, we're off to the Lone Star State to hear about renewables in Texas. That is Earthwise. Randy Simon will have the details. We got a stretching song before that, but right now, time for a visit to the Empire State. Time for a little 3, 2, 1. Blast off with Stardate on the North.
1: Stardate, May 28th. Thousands of New Yorkers and visitors will crowd the major east-west streets of Manhattan the next couple of afternoons, all to watch the setting sun. Weather permitting, the sun will be perfectly framed by the island's urban canyons as it descends over the Hudson River. The event is known as Manhattan Henge. It's named for Stonehenge, the ancient monument in England. Its stones appear to have been aligned with key sunrise and sunset points and other events. Manhattan produces its own alignments. The island is laid out in a perfect grid, and there are no obstructions along the horizon to block the sun. The special sunset alignment occurs twice per year, about 3 weeks before and after the summer solstice in June. Today, the sun will be half above and half below the horizon at the peak viewing time. Tomorrow, the full solar disk will stand directly atop the horizon. That sequence is reversed on the nights of July 12th and 13th. Manhattan Henge has become a popular tourist attraction. The streets are clogged by a half hour before sunset, and some venues hold special events to celebrate the view. New York isn't the only city where you can see the sun setting between the buildings, but few offer the same alignment of streets and the open horizon provided by Manhattan. Tomorrow, a bright star's first appearance in the morning twilight. Today's program was made possible by Mercer Caverns, in Calaveras County, in California's historic gold country. More information at mercercaverns.net. For the University of Texas at Austin McDonald Observatory, I'm Billy Henry.

Michelle David and the True Tones, a 2026 tune off of the album Soul Woman, that is You'll Never Know. And it was Brother Wallace before that with the song You're the Man, that's off of the album Electric Love. And it was off to New York City, so not as far as we usually go on Stardate today. Apparently some magnificent sunsets, because it just lines up with those streets of New York City you can stand in. I don't know if it would be the streets or the avenues. I don't know my geography of New York City all that well, but you can look to the west at sunset, and apparently the sun just makes a glorious descension at that point in time. For some reason, I feel like I've been in New York City this time of year, and I've seen exactly that. And if my memories, or maybe it's just fabricated memories, say anything about it, it was a pretty glorious sight. Maybe I just saw a movie one time. It's either happened to me in real life or I saw it on TV. One of those two things. My name's Luke Morvec. This is The North 103.3. Thanks for tuning in. We've got a stretching song coming your way in just a moment. If you got to get nice and stretched out, hey, we got you covered. 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And we've got Earthwise coming up right after our stretching song. Randy Simon today is going to be bringing us to the Lone Star State of Texas and talking about the historically red state's rather blue alternative energy, renewable energy that is happening in Texas. And Earthwise is supported by the Minnesota Composting Council. Resource Renew provides composting education and resources, including starter kits and information about recycling organics. 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Well, let's get to that stretching song. Here is Briscoe with Saving Grace. Figure out what muscle group is kind of giving you fits today, and make sure you do a little focus on that, and you'll feel a whole lot better. That's what stretching does. Enjoy the tune. Thanks for tuning in to The North.

Renewable Energy in Texas. I'm Randy Simon, and this is Earthwise, a look at our changing environment. Texas is a red state. It has voted for the Republican presidential candidate in every election since 1980. And yet, as a result of efforts by several past Republican governors, Texas is a national leader in renewable energy, with wind and solar providing over 30% of the state's electricity in 2023. The state produces more wind power than any other state and ranks second in solar capacity. Texas has very large energy needs that are driven by population growth, industrial expansion, and the rapid build-out of data centers and AI computing infrastructure. Texas is still a major producer of oil and will continue to be. The notion that renewable energy development represents a threat to the fossil fuel economy is not likely to happen in Texas for a long time. What distinguishes Texas from current federal energy policy is that Texas looks at energy as a competitive market question. Several areas of Texas contain some of the most productive wind corridors in the world, where turbines operate at full output and consistently outperform national averages. As a result, wind supplies roughly a third of the electricity to the Texas grid at certain times of the year. About 90% of new generation capacity in line to be connected to the grid is wind, solar, or battery storage. However, renewables alone can't meet all the projected demand in Texas, and the state will likely need new natural gas generation and possibly even new nuclear power. But meeting the state's energy needs will not be dictated by political ideology. It'll be determined by economics and technology. Earthwise is a production of WAMC. 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
1: Are you kidding me?
0: You're gonna miss me in my hefty bag. Watch me, I'm leaving now. I'll take that garbage half the way up the drive. You miss me yet?
1: I'm trying.
2: All right, you two. Good job using some I statements that I heard there. I'll take the garbage halfway up the drive. I am trying. That was very, very good. But it's about compromise, isn't it? John Prine and Iris DeMent with Who's Gonna Take the Garbage Out? They're figuring things out there. That's a 2016 tune. And we heard Gillian Welch before that with Fly Around My Pretty Little Miss. That one from 2020. Along with David Rawlings, I believe. And it was Earthwise, Randy Simon talking about Texas and getting on board with a lot of renewable stuff. You can hear Earthwise every day, Monday through Friday at 6:45 in the a.m. here on Northland Morning. And our stretching song today, courtesy of Briscoe, we heard Saving Grace to start that all out. So we had a jam-packed set there. Thanks for tuning in to the North, 103.3 FM. 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We're going to hear a little bit about Mexican food in the Twin Cities on For the Birds. Well, we'll hear about some of the superior elements of birds. And we got the sound check for you as well. Live music is happening tonight. We're going to tell you all about it. Nay, Caitlin Brinza is going to tell you all about it right around 7:45. Well, helping us get to that 7 o'clock mark, we've got Allison Russell here with Cold April. Yeah, we're at the end of May, but let's take a look back at Cold April, apparently, here on the North, 103.3.

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Thanks for tuning in to Northland Morning. Let's peek at the weather real quick. Looks to be a sunny one. Highs in the mid-70s today. Good biking weather, if you ask me. I was on a bike ride yesterday, and as I was nearing my home, I passed by a car that was parked on the side of the road, as they are, you know, sometimes parked there. It had a bumper sticker. The bumper sticker said, "I hope something good happens to you today." And I was like, "Hey, that's a great bumper sticker. No notes." And I'll maintain that. I'm not going to make notes about the bumper sticker, but it did cause my brain to kind of move forward with that thought and think, hold on, okay, I hope something good happens to you today. Again, perfectly worded, but it kind of made me feel like I should go out there and make sure something good happens to somebody today. I should be catalytic in making sure that something happens. Because the more I thought about it, the more I kind of pictured somebody sitting there and just waiting and waiting for something good to happen to them. And I think we can be catalysts of good happening. So, I don't know, maybe there's a bumper sticker that can summarize that. Again, no notes on the original bumper sticker. I think that's a good sentiment to hold on to. Anyway, bumper stickers aside, let's get back to it. We've got a lot to get to in the 7 o'clock hour. We got the sound check at 7:45. We've got For the Birds at 7:30. And we got a little bit of Minnesota history. I hope you're hungry for some Mexican food. That's coming up at about 7:15 MN90. And let's get to the tunes. We'll start out the 7 o'clock hour as far as the music goes with Boy Golden along with Cat Clyde. This is Cowboy Dreams. Thanks for tuning in to The North, 103.3.

0: The Rolling Stones with Dead Flowers from 1971 here on the North, 103.3. Courtney Barnett before that with the tune One Thing at a Time off of the album Creature of Habit that came out earlier this year. And it was Boy Golden along with Cat Clyde starting out the 7 o'clock hour with the tune Cowboy Dreams. 7:14 right now, Thursday, May 28th. Thanks for tuning in to Northland Morning. Programming on the North is supported in part by the Minnesota Department of Public Safety. A lot has changed in the past year. The speed limit has not. Speeders can expect to be stopped. Please slow down. Extra speed patrols now on Minnesota roads. Well, we've got For the Birds in about 15 minutes here. We got some tunes coming up right after a little Minnesota history. Here is MN90 on the North, 103.3. Buen provecho.
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2: Elvira Coronado always dreamed of owning a restaurant, like her parents did in Texas, and where her mom whipped up the most incredible Mexican food. But her husband Arturo put his foot down. Who'll take care of our kids if you work? So he hired a chef and opened his own restaurant, but it closed within months. As a couple, they tried again in 1946. La Casa Coronado was born. It was just a tiny room with four tables on St. Paul's Fairfield Avenue. But Elvira had her recipes and a kind of magic in the kitchen. Still, the mouth-watering aromas drifting out into the street weren't bringing customers in the door. Back then, many Americans outside the Southwest had never tried Mexican food. Elvira had to figure out a way to introduce it to St. Paul. Her idea was to give cooking demos at schools with samples. La Casa Coronado had to move twice to larger buildings and hire more staff to keep up with demand. Despite the success, Elvira would say she always preferred that first La Casa Coronado, with just four tables and her alone in the kitchen.
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0: You know, if there's one thing I'll say about Father John Misty, and granted, I could say a lot of things, but if there's one thing, he means it. He always means it. When he's composing a song, singing a song, performing a song, I gotta say, Father John Misty means it. That's the payoff from 2026 here on the North 103.3. Chris Castino and Chicken Wire Empire with Shantytown. That's off of their 2022 album, Fresh Pickles. A little Minnesota music in the middle of that three-song set. And we started it out with Laura Veers, Flying Into Darkness, a new one from Laura off of Temple Songs. And MN90 today brought us to a Mexican restaurant down in the Twin Cities, La Casa Casanova. It was kind of fun. I walked back to the offices briefly during that set and ran into one of our volunteers, Katie Neff Dawson, who you might remember from Backtracks a few months back. You can always check that out at the north1033.org. And Katie said to me, I've been there. I used to go there all the time as a kid. And I just love the connectivity that that made me feel, because there have been some MN90s in the past that I've felt very connected to. My brother lives in Cokato, Minnesota, next to this old kind of historic schoolhouse. And one day that was the focus. And I had to call up my brother and say, you got to tune in. It's going to be about this thing that you could throw a frisbee at from your front step. So there's a lot of connection to be made. And every once in a while on MN90, you'll hear something that's like, wait a minute, I know that thing. So keep your ears peeled. Well, here on Northland Morning, we're going to hop over and check out the weather. 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Looks like it's going to be a sunny one today. Expect highs in the mid-70s. Tonight, mostly clear in the evening. Should become partly cloudy later on with lows in the upper 40s. We'll have some southeast winds that will eventually become south after midnight, pretty gentle, like around 5 to 10 miles per hour. And Friday, mostly sunny, and it's going to be a little bit warmer, highs in the upper 80s. So shorts and a t-shirt. Let's check out the temps. 51 degrees right now in Duluth, sunny skies. It is sunny in Grand Rapids as well, 52 degrees. Partly sunny in Hibbing, 50 degrees. Two Harbors, sunny and 46. To our south, 50 degrees and mostly sunny in Cloquet. And it looks like Hinckley right now. The sun is shining. It's 54 degrees. And if we cross the bridge to the Badger State, lots of sunshine in Wisconsin. Superior at 45. It's 48 in Ashland, 52 in Hayward. And let's keep going up, up, up with those temps. 55 in Siren right now. 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More at hearwellnorth.com. We are going to dive back into the vault today. We're going to check out a For the Birds that had originally aired last year at the end of May. And I wanted to mention as well that Laura does have a new segment available on her website regarding the Lester Park Golf Course, the situation therein, very much a topic right now. And you can check that out at Laura Erickson's website, lauraerickson.com. Right now, though, let's hear a little bit about birds and how in so many ways they are superior. Here is For the Birds on the North, 103.3.
1: One of my firm beliefs, based on all kinds of data, is that birds are superior to humans in countless ways, from their ability to fly and the higher altitudes they can easily negotiate without supplemental oxygen, to the broader spectrum they can see and the wider range of sound frequencies they can hear. In many ways, birds are also luckier than humans. The only time a bird ever obsesses about its reflection is when it doesn't recognize the image as itself and tries to drive away a perceived intruder. That may not seem very lucky for a robin or cardinal endlessly attacking someone's window or car mirror, but think about what humans have done over the millennia as we've obsessed about our own mirror images. You'll never find a bird binding its feet to keep them tinier than they're supposed to be, elongating its neck with increasing numbers of metal rings, sucking fat out of one part of its body to infuse into another, injecting dangerous nerve toxins into its face, or undergoing potentially life-threatening surgeries, all for no other reason than to change its natural appearance. Birds recognize one another as individuals, and when they're displaying in a competition for a mate or territory, they do focus on appearances. But they don't stare, at least not in a way that makes them uncomfortable. No bird has ever had to tell another, "Hey, my eyes are up here." I've been thinking about that this week after looking at some woodpecker photos and thinking about how the important features that distinguish individuals are concentrated on their faces and heads. So, of course, when they're staring at each other, they're making eye contact, too. Just about everything a woodpecker needs to know about another is visible when that other woodpecker peeks out of its nesting or roosting cavity. From the time a baby pileated woodpecker grows its first feathers, males have a red forehead and mustache mark, while in females those features are gray or brownish black. Adult male flickers have a red or black mustache mark that adult females lack. Both male and female red-bellied woodpeckers have a brilliant red nape, but it extends all the way forward to the beak in males, giving them a red crown and forehead, which the females lack. As far as we can see, red-headed woodpeckers lack sexual dimorphism, meaning that at least to our limited human eyes, males and females are identical. But they may look far different to one another because their eyes perceive a wide range of colors that we're blind to. We know that many woodpeckers, including redheads, see within the ultraviolet spectrum. Studies show this helps them to detect certain tree fungi. Fungi are hardly a significant part of a woodpecker's diet, but may be useful indicators of rotting trees that support food in the form of insects and shelter in the form of softened wood for excavating. The ability to see in the UV spectrum may well have another use for woodpeckers. Until recent decades, we had no clue that the plumage of a great many birds can reflect UV light detectable to other birds. Newly molted northern saw-whet owl flight feathers glow pink when we shine a black light on them. Bird banders use this special lighting to see a saw-whet's molt pattern to figure out how old the bird is. But is that UV reflectance useful for the owls themselves? The more sunlight this nocturnal bird is exposed to, the more quickly the porphyrins that cause UV reflectance degrade, and the more quickly the UV color fades. So saw-whets may judge one another's fitness as potential mates and providers in part by how much the feathers reflect UV light. The richer the color, the less sunlight the bird has experienced, so the better it might be at locating and defending cavities. This is my own speculation. I haven't read any studies that confirm it, and the owls are not talking. Most black-capped chickadees appear virtually identical to our eyes. Bird banders can distinguish males from females in the hand only during the breeding season, and only if they see a cloacal protuberance if it's a male, or a brood patch if it's a female. Chickadees themselves can see individual differences without inspecting one another so crudely and rudely. I do believe I've heard more than one chickadee muttering to a bird bander, "Hey, my eyes are up here." We mere humans cannot determine the sex of red-headed woodpeckers by a brood patch because both sexes incubate their eggs, and the cloacal protuberance is not always evident in breeding males. Except during mating, the sex of most birds doesn't matter to them anyway. They're perfectly content using they and them as their pronouns. I haven't been able to find any published information about whether red-headed woodpecker feathers reflect UV light, but I can't help but think they must, based on the fact that they can see so well in the UV spectrum. As striking and beautiful as red-headed woodpeckers look to us, it's thrilling to imagine that they're even more brilliant and colorful to one another. I'm Laura Erickson, speaking for the birds.
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0: Trampled by Turtles off the album Life is Good on the Open Road, that is Annihilate, a tune from 2018. And it was For the Birds before that, Laura Erickson talking about so many of the ways in which birds may very well be the superior creature on this planet. Definitely some cool aspects to birds. Really liked how Laura ended that too by saying that as brilliant as we see birds, birds to each other might even be more brilliant. They may be perceived as more beautiful, more colorful, all of that stuff. And being more brilliant in the eyes of others, there's got to be a lesson in there somewhere, right? And I start to think about that the old Mr. Rogers thing that he did when he won, I think, a lifetime achievement at the Emmys. He said something along the lines of, I want everybody to take a moment and think about someone who loves you. And sometimes we look in the mirror and we see our imperfections. We know all of our faults and we can be really critical. But somewhere out there, there's someone and probably some ones who look at you and just think that you are the MVP and look at you and just see brilliance when they look at you and look at you and feel nothing but love. So maybe we harness a little something from Laura Erickson today and we take a moment and see the brilliance and the color and the life and the vibrancy of others. Just that kind of a day for me, I guess. 7:42 right now. Thanks for tuning into the North 103.3. This is Northland Morning. My name is Luke Morvick, and I'll be with you until 9 o'clock today. And we've got more tunes on the way. And first, we're going to hear a little bit about the tunes happening tonight in the Northland. Caitlin Brins has got the sound check for us.
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1: Options for this Thursday, May 28th, at Ursa Minor is Darren Bergsvin. Thursday Night Jazz is at the Rathskeller. Gordon Thorne performing at North Shore Winery. At Sir Ben's is David D.G. Smith and Celtic Jam. Cigarette Picnic and Yasmin are both playing at the Cedar Lounge. At Wusso's is Octapella. Community Song Circle is happening at Spirit of the Lake Community Arts. The Repairmen over at the Fitgers Barrel Room. 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And at Thirsty Pagan is Chasing Dawn.
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Kathleen Edwards with Save Your Soul from the album Billionaire from last year. And it was Billy Bragg before that with Levi Stubbs' Tears. That one going back to 1986. And you heard the sound check with Caitlin Brinza prior to that. If you missed it, we got it on our website at thenorth1033.org. 7:51, and that means the 8 o'clock hour is creeping up on us. At the top of the hour, we'll get to Community Connection here on Northland Morning. Lisa Locola, Executive Director with the Superior Hiking Trail, is going to talk a little bit about the 40-year anniversary of said hiking trail. There's some big celebrations in the works. We'll hear from Lisa in just a few minutes here. At 8:20 on MN Reads, we'll hear from author Mary Logue, who will be talking about the next installment in the Bridget Reardon mystery series. It's a Western mystery series, heading out to Utah for this one. And National Native News at 8:40. So lots to get to. Let's get back to the tunes now. And we got some U2 on the way with their latest. But first, it's Marvin Gaye, Trouble Man, here on the North.

0: 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Thanks so much for tuning in to The North 103.3 WDSE FM Duluth. We're also streaming online at thenorth1033.org. In 3, 2, 1, we're at 8 o'clock here in the Northland. It's Thursday, it's May 28th. Hope you're doing well. My name is Luke Moravec. I'll be with you for one more hour today. At 9 o'clock, I'll be turning things over to Christine Dean for Music Through the Day. We'll keep that toe a-tapping. Before we go any further, let's just do a quick weather check-in. Looks like it's going to be sunny today. Highs are expected to be in the mid-70s. We got more tunes coming your way as well in the 8 o'clock hour. Plus, we've got National Native News at 8:40. We've got a conversation with author Mary Logue about the latest work from Mary, A Wasp in the Beehive. It is book 3 in the Bridget Reardon mystery series. We're heading out west for this one. And right now, hey, it's time for Community Connection, conversation with local people about interesting things. Lisa Locola is the executive director for the Superior Hiking Trail Association, and on June 6th, Lisa and many others in the Northland will be celebrating 40 years of the iconic trail with hiking and parties. We're going to get those details, but first, a little bit of history about the trail. Here's my conversation with Lisa Locola.
1: The North Shore, as most folks know, has it's changed significantly over the years. And the initial vision, I think, of the trail, you know, this is at a time, it was the 60s and 70s, and hiking, the, you know, the recreation activity of hiking was becoming really popular, and backpacking, kind of blowing up in the United States. And, you know, that's kind of when the Appalachian Trail was also getting a lot of attention and build out then. So folks locally, regionally, started looking at the North Shore and saying, hey, I think we could have like a cool long trail in our state. And some people even had some of the visions of like, oh, we could go around the lake or we could go up to Canada. And so there's various plans both on the state level and also from the Superior National Forest that outline different ideas of this long trail. But it really was in 1986, 40 years ago, when a fellow by the name of Lee Shar wrote a feasibility study about how we could actually accomplish this goal. So there's sections of these trails that had already been built. We have 8 state parks up the shore, and there's sections of trail through there. But really, how do we connect them all? So he did this study, and what he called for was, like, we really need an association. We need a group to take ownership of this, or it'll never come to fruition. And they had their very first meeting in January of 1986. And from there, they formed a group of, you know, innkeepers along the shore, recreation enthusiasts, and the land managers, DNR and the Forest Service, all signed up and said, we really want to take this on. And from there, we catapulted forward in building various sections of the trail and really focusing initially on the upper portion of the North Shore, and made the latter connections down to Duluth. Didn't finish that until actually 2017 is when the trail was officially finished.
0: And on June 6th of this year, there's going to be a celebration that is, I believe, National Trail Day. What is happening as it pertains to the celebration of the 40th anniversary of the Superior Hiking Trail?
1: There's so much to celebrate, so many people who've contributed to the trail in one way or another over the last 40 years. You know, this year alone, we had over 600 volunteers give 10,000 hours. So when you kind of look back over 40 years, you can imagine how many people have touched the trail in one way or another, either through building it, maintaining it, donating to help take care of it. So on June 6th, we are having an all hike day on the trail. So we're asking folks to register for a section of the trail that they would hike or run or saunter. Doesn't matter the distance, but you sign up for the trailheads. Our goal is to have every section of the trail hiked on that day. And then afterwards, later in the day from 4 to 7, we have 4 ultimate birthday parties at 4 different locations along the North Shore. In Duluth, we'll be at Ursa Minor. In Two Harbors, we'll be at Castle Danger. in Tapti we'll be at Bluefin Bay, and then in Grand Marais we'll be at Voyageurs. And so those birthday parties, we're going to have some local legends. So people who have made their mark on the trail, we'll have folks who've held the fastest known time on the trail. We'll have some of our earliest board members, our founders there at the different parties, making guest appearances. And this is a time to hit the trail, celebrate, and be together. No cost to participate. All you have to do is visit our website, superiorhiking.org, and click on the 40th celebration on the main page. It'll take you to a registration opportunity where you can choose your trailhead and get started from there.
0: So we're 40 years into the history of the Lake Superior Hiking Trail. Do you ever think about 40 years into the future? What does it look like? I can't imagine that there's a whole lot more expansion or builds. Is it about maintenance going forward? What is it about going forward?
1: Yeah, maintenance and protection. So our trail is long and linear, and we go through a lot of different types of land and land ownership. We work with over 200 landowners to complete our trail alignment. And each one of those we have agreements with, and some are a little sturdier agreements than others. And so our goal, I think, in the next 40 years is to protect that alignment, which means we just want to make sure that it's there if land ownership changes hands, if there's development going on in certain areas of the trail, that we retain the trail, and also what we call the scenic integrity of the trail. So while the trail is great, that it can connect communities like Duluth and such, but people really enjoy the trail because they're immersed in the outdoors. We're trying to retain that as much as possible. So our future is about trail protection, and you guessed it, Luke, maintenance. Lots and lots of maintenance.

rocks and trees. Yeah, sounds kind of nice, doesn't it? That's my conversation with Lisa Locola, the executive director for the Superior Hiking Trail Association. If you missed any part of that chat, it'll be up on our website at thenorth1033.org. In just a little while here, you can hear Community Connection every Tuesday and Thursday morning at 8 a.m. right here on Northland Morning. And we will, of course, have a link in our web post so that you can click on that. And if you want to, sign up for a hike on June 6th to help celebrate and to help make sure that every inch of the Superior Hiking Trail gets hiked on that day. Let's kick it on back to Greg Connors. This one from 2017, and it is called Lake Superior Hiking Trail here on the North 103.3.

Pay Me My Money Down. A little of The Boss for you. Bruce Springsteen here on The North, 103.3. Sweet Petunia before that with the latest off of the album, Foggy Mountain Mental Breakdown. We heard the song I Wanna Run. And starting out that three-song set, we heard Greg Connors with Lake Superior Hiking Trail. Thanks for tuning in to Northland Morning, 8:17 right now. We've got a brand new MN Reads coming your way. We'll be hearing from author Mary Logue about the new book, A Wasp in the Beehive. It is the third installment of the Bridget Reardon Western Mystery Series. Looking forward to sharing that conversation with you in just a moment. And considering The Wasp and the Beehive, that got my brain a-thinking about Greg Cougar Connolly in the song Billy Bumblebee, and I just can't help myself. It's such a feel-good tune.

0: It's time now for Minnesota Reads, featuring Minnesota topics and Minnesotan authors talking about their work. MN Reads is produced at the North 103.3 with funding provided in part by the Minnesota Arts and Cultural Heritage Fund. My guest today is Mary Logue, author of A Wasp in the Beehive. It's a 2026 publication from the University of Minnesota Press, and Mary is on the line. Good morning, Mary.
1: Hey there, Luke. This is great to be with you again.
0: Yeah, great to have you back for book three in the Bridget Reardon mystery series. I mean, last time it was a sequel. This is the third one. We can legitimately call it a series at this point. Yeah, we spoke in 2023, and we talked a lot back then about the research that was involved with creating these books. This is a period piece, and this time we find Miss Reardon in Salt Lake City, 1881. The culture there's a lot of identity to talk about. Can you talk about some of the research that went into creating this story?
1: Absolutely. You know, I think one of the reasons, actually, I'm even writing this series is because I just love doing the research so much. It's like you find little nuggets of gold. Anyway, yes, and two things really, two ways this research really shaped this story. First of all, as you mentioned, where it is and when it is. And in 1880, Utah wanted to join the Union, which the United States said in order to do that, they had to give up polygamy. So I, yes, have placed my dear Bridget in a polygamous family. The second thing is kind of I'm not going to reveal the second piece of research, but if you read the book, you will find out. A lot of times, I really want to know what's going on at that time, and an article I read actually shaped the way the murder takes place.
0: Interesting, intriguing. Now I'm going to be kind of walking on thin ice here, making sure I don't give anything away, but I'm sure I won't. Let's go to your protagonist here, Bridget, fiercely independent, a 17-year-old in a foreign land, the foreign land being the United States, or what would eventually become the United States. And in contrast, we have the women, the wives in the Cutter home. I have a feeling that opposition, those kind of two tracks of life, was kind of fun, or at least interesting to write about. Was that kind of a catalytic thing for you to really get going? The fact that Bridget, individual, and these others are part of a community under the umbrella of a man.
1: You know, this is so interesting, Luke. I just love hearing what people pull from my books. And, you know, I hadn't given that as much thought, but I guess I'm always aware that Bridget is unique, that she has come from Ireland, made her way her way almost across the country, and is independent. And yeah, that we're seeing, you know, what's interesting, a lot of the women would have done that too, and that because the Mormons, as we know, proselytize. So a lot of the women that are in Salt Lake City have come from other countries, actually. So in that way, they're similar. The difference, again, is that they're in almost what we might call a commune, you know, where they're really working together and under, the tutelage, if you will, of one husband.
0: So I am a big fan of mysteries, in fact, and this is going to sound like a deviation at first, but I promise I'm going to bring it back. I'm a big fan of Scooby-Doo. And someone recently brought to my attention that the Scooby-Doo gang, time and time again, as they wander around the country in the mystery machine, they are coming across mysteries. And at some point, don't we need to turn our eyes to the Scooby-Doo gang and say, hey, isn't it a little curious that you're always running into these mysteries? Are you somehow at fault here? Now, I don't mean to cast the same doubt on Bridget Reardon here. So my question is, the West, because this is a Western, would this be uncommon? I mean, we hear the term the Wild West. Was it as wild as that you could walk into any old town and suddenly a murder would be there, and depending on your interest, you could get involved with it?
1: Well, you know, I think that's a great question, and certainly one that we mystery writers often face unless we've got someone who's a cop or, you know, can be involved in a murder one after another. And so the Wild West, yes, but what's really interesting, too, is that things happened out there. You know, a lot of the research I do find an interesting, if you will, murder, and then kind of blow it up and see what would happen if Bridget were involved with this. And I think with the Mormons, again, I just did deep dives in their society. And what's, I think, so interesting to me about this book is Bridget feels like at first she's come back to civilization, if you will. You know, Deadwood and Cheyenne were pretty rugged. And she finally feels like, gosh, she's, you know, working in a bookstore and with a loving family and all this, and then things kind of fall apart.
0: There was something about this that did seem a little bit more traditional in like a whodunit almost. There's a captured list of characters. Here are our suspects. It was a little bit more defined like that.
1: Yeah, and it is kind of fun to write. You're right. It's a little more of a traditional mystery in that you know, it's more of a whodunit, you know, because the wives, you know, are all implicit. I mean, complicit. And also just to really, really be able to look at the different women, the reasons they would have come to Mormonism and what it really meant. I mean, I felt like I learned a lot that was surprising to me. And one of it is the indignation meetings, in that the women, you know, didn't want to give up polygamy. That was a real surprise to me.
0: Mary, I don't want to dig too far into the future here, but as mentioned at the top of the conversation, we've got a series on our hand. Bridget is continually moving further west. You're starting to run out of land here. I don't know if Bridget is going to take a different direction, and I mean that literally, or if you're bringing the series to a close, or if you even want to talk about any of that. Maybe that in and of itself is a mystery. Do tell.
1: No, it's not a mystery. And, you know, it is interesting, the arc of a series, you know, that the books themselves have arcs, but there's also a huge arc of the series. And she's going to, I do hesitate on how much I should tell, but why not? She's going to go to San Francisco, and she's probably going to go back to Ireland.
0: A probably listed there, so we shall see. We shall see.
1: I often say if I live long enough.
0: Mary, one last question for you. Where can people find a copy of A Wasp in the Beehive?
1: Hopefully everywhere they turn. You know, of course it's online, but I really love it when people support our local bookstores.
0: Mary, thanks so much for the time today. It's been a delight.
1: Thank you, Luke. I love talking to you.
0: Likewise. We'll talk to you again for the next one.
1: Okay, sounds good.
0: That is Mary Logue, author of A Wasp in the Beehive. It's a 2026 publication from the University of Minnesota Press. MN Reads is produced at the North 103.3 with funding provided in part by the Minnesota Arts and Cultural Heritage Fund. Well, I'm smiling right now, and I hope you are too. Mary Logue, my conversation with her, will be up on our website a little later on this morning at thenorth1033.org. Thanks so much for tuning in to Northland Morning. Right now, 8:29 on the clock. Calendar says it's Thursday. It's May 28th. My name is Luke Morvec with you for another half an hour. At 9 o'clock, I'll be turning things over to Christine Dean for music through the day. Hey, how about we check out the weather? 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Should be a sunny one. Highs in the mid-70s. Tonight, mostly clear in the evening. Should become partly cloudy with lows in the upper 40s. And then Friday, mostly sunny, and here comes the heat. Highs in the upper 80s. 80s for tomorrow. Right now, Duluth, sunny skies, 55. Grand Rapids, the same. Hibbing, the same. And Two Harbors is going to deviate just a little bit with sunny skies and 54 degrees. So, by and large, though, the same. Cloquet, 55 degrees and mostly sunny. Sun is shining in Hinckley as well, where it's 57. And if we cross the bridge to the Badger State, lots of sunshine. It's 48 in Superior, 54 in Ashland, 55 in Hayward, and just a little warmer in Siren, Wisconsin, 58 degrees. Good morning, Siren. Well, well, well, in about 10 minutes' time, National Native News is coming your way. We got a couple of tunes between now and then. We'll get to those in just a second. But first, wanted to let you know that the North 103.3 receives support from Minnesota Power Employees Credit Union, which belongs to its members. 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Here's the National with Bon Iver. It's Weird Goodbyes here on the North.

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Get it down to nothing. Everything that matters. Fever flashes, eyelashes, and traffic patterns. 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

Low Cut Connie with Can't Be Wrong, a 2026 tune off of the album Living in the USA. I should probably pronounce that differently. Living in the USA. There's no G in the title of that album. National Native News before that. You can catch it every day at 8:40, Monday through Friday, here on Northland Morning. Right now, 8:49, and we've got a couple more tunes to round out Northland Morning today. But first, a quick peek at the world of sports. Minnesota Section 7, the AA track meet is happening today. A few finals in the distance events and a lot of preliminaries in the sprinting events. That event is starting at 11 a.m. at Rock Ridge. The 3A track meet in Section 7 also happening today. That one down in Forest Lake. And the single A meet actually happened last week while I was out, so I had to look back at that. A quick peek at some of the results there. Ari Dahl from Cromwell Wright and Garrett Gita from McGregor, both owning the distance races. Both runners took first place, respectively, in the girls and boys 1,600-meter and 3,200-meter races. Those are a couple of events that I did back in high school, and I was nowhere near as good as those two who are bound for states as individuals in those events. Well, what did we learn today on Northland Morning? We learned that La Casa Coronado isn't just Minnesota history. For some, it's Minnesota memories. We also learned that hiking trails are totally worth celebrating. Happy birthday to the Superior Hiking Trail, 40 years young. And we also learned that if birds can see each other as wonderfully vibrant beings, we humans can do the same regarding each other, don't you think? Well, I think two people who look at each other and have fond memories and probably a lot of nostalgia as well are Paul McCartney and Ringo Starr. Ringo is a guesting, I suppose that'd be the way to put it, on Paul's latest album, The Boys of Dungeon Lane. Here's the song, Home to Us. Paul and Ringo, here on The North, 103.3.

easing out a Northland morning with little Eric Koskinen. Hard times for everyone, and you know what? That might be true, but it doesn't mean we can't make today a little bit better for each other. Thanks for tuning in to the North, 103.3 WDSE FM Duluth, baby! We're also streaming online at thenorth1033.org. Less than a minute until we hit 9 o'clock here in the Northland. It's Thursday, it's May 28th. Thank you so much for tuning in. Hope you're having a good one so far, and I hope it continues to be a great one. Thanks to William Tecu for bringing some wonderful words this morning about the spring season. Thanks to Laura Erickson for, as ever, talking about the birds. To Lisa Locala, thank you so much for talking about the Superior Hiking Trail, celebrating 40 years of that wonderful trail. And to Mary Logue, thanks for talking about the new book in the Bridget Reardon series. Those conversations are up on our website right now. Tomorrow, we will be back to do it all again. Larry Weber is going to be talking about the last little bit of May and the outdoors, and we'll also have a brand new Backtracks. We're off to the roller rink. My name is Luke Morvec. Christine Dean is up next with Music Through the Day.

The North 103.3, that is The Cure from Disintegration with Love Song. Before that, Camera Obscura from My Maudlin Career, we heard French Navy. Good morning, I'm Christine Dean. Happy to be with you here on Music Through the Day today. Thanks for joining me. Coming up this hour, lots of great tunes as always. Before 10 o'clock, I have this great organ trio. We've been sharing their music with you. Parlor Greens is their name. Very nice stuff. And some camp on the way, local music from Black River Review, and a whole lot more. Right now, it is Robert Finley. This is Can't Take My Joy here on the North.

The North 103.3. That's that organ trio I was telling you about, Parlor Greens, from their new album Emeralds, the title track there. And it's their second album. They released it in April. And while the band is fairly new, all of the players have been in some familiar projects. Tim Carman was in GA20, and Jimmy James was in Del Von Lamar Organ Trio, and Adam Scone is in the Sugar Man 3, and he's the organ player of the band. And so they came together to put out that second album recently. Before that, Jackie Shane with In My Tenement, and Robert Finley did Can't Take My Joy. 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In that forecast for today, sunshine and a nice high around 75, southeast winds of 5 to 10 miles an hour. Tonight, mostly clear in the evening, becoming partly cloudy after that with a low of 48. And then for tomorrow, another lovely day, a little bit warmer,

high around 88 and mostly sunny skies with south winds of 5. So a little hot, but otherwise nice for tomorrow. Currently, it is sunny or mostly sunny around the region in Eveleth. It's at 61. Cloquet is at 57. In Superior, it's 50. In Duluth, 57 on the hill. And still just 46 at the harbor this hour. Here's Bruce Hornsby now. This is from his latest release. 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

0: Friday, May 29th on Northland Morning. We'll get one last look at the natural wonder of marvelous May with Larry Weber on Backyard Almanac, and then we'll head to the Derby Rink for a brand new Backtracks. That's Friday on Northland Morning.
1: Looking forward to that. Thanks, Luke. And before that, we heard from the Bottle Rockets paying tribute to Nancy Sinatra. That one going back to their 1999 album, Brand New Year. And we also heard from Eleni Mandel, brand new song from her called Hard to Be Lonely from her forthcoming album, Tailspin. Bruce Hornsby started that set with Indigo Park from his album by the same name. 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Artists include Pertnir Sandstone, Daniel Donato's Cosmic Country, and Valerie June, part of a three-day celebration of folk, roots, and Americana music. Learn more at blueoxmusicfestival.com. Here's something from camp now. 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

The North 103.3. That is Steven Sanchez with Be More. Also heard from the Red Clay Strays, a new one from them called Demons in Your Choir, and Camp started that set, title track from Let Things Go. No, I take that back. It was not the name of the EP. It was Somewhere was the name of the EP that came from. Support for the North comes from the Winnipeg Folk Festival, happening July 9th through the 12th at Birds Hill Provincial Park near Winnipeg, featuring Jesse Wells and a mix of folk, indie, and roots music. Learn more at winnipegfolkfestival.ca. Some local music for you now. This is Black River Review, and this is a title track. This is Just Can't Win, here on the North 103.3.

The North 103.3. That is Maddie Diaz with Fatal Optimist. And before that, we heard from Indigo Girls with 1-2-3 from Nomads Indian Saints, and Black River Review with Just Can't Win ahead of that. Caitlin Brinza will be along with Soundcheck in about 40 minutes here to fill you in on music events going on around the area tonight. In the meantime, I have some other things to share with you. Coming up at Bent Paddle tomorrow night at 8 o'clock, D-Town Driftway Mario Kart Live Band. I'm laughing because this sounds really fun and different. And D-Town Driftway is Duluth's premier Mario Kart 8 live band, and you will be racing your friends in a head-to-head competition while they play all of the Mario Kart hits. Sunshine Airport, Rainbow Road. Sounds delightful. That's coming up tomorrow night. And also coming up tomorrow night at 8, it is Mathem performing at R.T. Quinlan's. Or that is the name of the show. It's going to be the Leave Alones, the Nordines, and Mike Thang performing. And coming up at Ursa Minor this week, coming up tomorrow, Entheos Enclave performs from 7 to 9, and Saturday from 7 to 9, it's Rory Van James. Here is Blondshell now. Latest from her is Heart Has to Work So Hard here on the North 103.3.

The North 103.3 Parliament with Flashlight, and we heard some new Blonde Shell before that. 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Here are Lanterns on the Lake now. 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

The North 103.3 Florence and the Machine from their recent album Everybody Scream. We heard Sympathy Magic. Also heard from Lanterns on the Lake with Every Atom. Stay with us. Coming up before 11 o'clock, I'm going to fit in some Houndmouth, a little Booker T, some Buck Meek, some Arlo Parks, and more. Right now, we are going to hear from Death Cab for Cutie. This is Riptides here on The North 103.3.

0: The North 103.3. That is Ari Joshua with John Medeski and Billy Martin. That's Elephant Walk. Matt Wilson, Minnesota artist with Landing. Also heard from Death Cab for Cutie before that. 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For the rest of today, sunshine and very pleasant, high of 75, southeast winds of 5 to 10 miles an hour. It's going to get a bit warmer tomorrow, but before we get to that, tonight mostly clear in the evening, then becoming partly cloudy, low of 48. Tomorrow mostly sunny and a high of 88 with south winds of 5. Currently, it is sunny across the region with Two Harbors at 57. In Ashland, it is 60. In Duluth, it is 58 on the hill. At the harbor, it's 50. Houndmouth is coming up for you next after we take a peek at, Houndmouth is coming up next. And then in a little bit, we have the sound check with Caitlin filling you in on events going on around town. So that's how it's going to happen.
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0: The North 103.3, Booker T and the MGs with Be My Lady. Before that, we heard from Baby Rose with Go and Houndmouth with their latest. Caitlin Brinza coming up next with the sound check, and then we'll hear from the Pixies on the other side of that right here on Music Through the Day on the North 103.3.
1: 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Options for this Thursday, May 28th, at Ursa Minor is Darren Bergsvin. Thursday Night Jazz is at the Rathskeller. Gordon Thorne performing at North Shore Winery. At Sir Ben's is David D.G. Smith and Celtic Jam. Cigarette Picnic and Yasmin are both playing at the Cedar Lounge. At Wusso's is Octapella. Community Song Circle is happening at Spirit of the Lake Community Arts. The Repairmen over at the Fitgers Barrel Room. Open Mic is happening at Larsmont Trading Post. The Hounds at Northern Water Smokehouse. And at Thirsty Pagan is Chasing Dawn. If you've got a show and you want us to know, send us an email to info@thenorth1033.org. 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

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Here is Buck Meek now. He is a member of Big Thief, but also does some solo stuff. Here's his latest solo tune, Can I Mend It? Here on The North, 103.3.

0: The North 103.3. That's Chet Faker, This Time for Real. Before that, Alvin Youngblood Heart with Big Mama's Door. We also heard from Buck Meek before that. The North 103.3 is brought to you in part by Fond du Luth Casino. For decades, Fond du Luth Casino in downtown Duluth, owned and operated by the Fond du Lac Band of Lake Superior Chippewa, has been providing entertainment along with economic and community benefits to the Northland. More info online at fondduluth.com. There's some theater events I wanted to share with you coming up this weekend. It is the Rubber Chicken Theater's final weekend of the performance of An Act of God. It's a 90-minute comedy where God reveals the mysteries of the Bible and answers some of the deepest questions that have plagued mankind since creation. And that is happening tomorrow night and Saturday night at 7:30 p.m. And then there will be a 2 p.m. Sunday matinee. And at the Duluth Playhouse, the Comedy of Errors is going on this weekend, starting tomorrow night at 7:30 p.m., continuing Saturday at 7:30, and then Sunday at 2 p.m. There's a matinee, and then it will continue into the next couple of weekends, the next weekend after that. And there are accessible performances coming up this Sunday at 2. There will be audio description, and looking ahead to June 5th, on Friday, there will be ASL interpretation for that performance. We are going to hear from Arlo Parks coming up next here on The North.
1: 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I'm Daryl Brogdon. 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

The North 103.3, little breakup song there from Slobberbone, a band out of Denton, Texas. That was Gimme Back My Dog. Arlo Parks before that. This is Music Through the Day right here on The North 103.3, WDSE-FM Duluth, streaming online at thenorth1033.org. This is Krungbin now from their re-recorded, reimagined album called The Universe Smiles Upon You. They did a 2 version, and here's White Gloves 2 from that here on the North 103.3.

The North 103.3, that one from Kathleen Hoy, artist out of Louisville, Kentucky. That was Different Kind. Also heard from Krungbin from their The Universe Smiles Upon You 2 album. Stay with us. Coming up before noon, I'm going to fit in some new Tori Amos, new Grace Potter, something from a local band Feeding Leroy from an album they have coming out later this year, and much more. Right now, it is St. Paul and the Broken Bones. Here's Fall Moon on the North 103.3.

The North 103.3, that is Dan Wilson, Free Life. We heard from his brother Matt earlier. I guess it's a Wilson Brothers kind of day here on Music Through the Day. Before that, we heard from St. Paul and the Broken Bones from their self-titled album from last year. Today's weather on the North 103.3 is supported in part by Renewal by Anderson of the Lake Superior region, offering custom-built replacement windows, entry doors, and replacement patio doors. 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And some very pleasant weather today. Sunshine, high of 75, southeast winds just 5 to 10 miles an hour. Tonight, mostly clear in the evening, then becoming partly cloudy, low around 48, and tomorrow mostly sunny and warming all the way up to about 88 with south winds just 5. Currently, it is still sunny across the region. Eveleth is at 66, Cloquet has 61, in Superior it is 56, in Duluth it's 61 on the hill and 52 at the harbor. Tori Amos has a new album called In Times of Dragons, and from that, here's Gasoline Girls on the North 103.3.

0: The North 103.3, new tune from Grace Potter, that's Love Me Not. Also heard from Mark Broussard with Time is a Thief, and Tori Amos from her latest album started that set. 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

The North 103.3 REM with Strange Currencies. Also heard from Lady Ray with Make Me Over before that. Through all the stages of life, Aspirus Health serves the people of northern Minnesota, Wisconsin, and upper Michigan with advanced cardiology, orthopedics, and rehabilitation services. More information at aspirus.org. Stay with us. Coming up at noon, we bring you Big Picture Science. And then following that from 1 to 3, it's the World Cafe. And then 3 o'clock brings you Northland Afternoon. Stay tuned for great programming all afternoon long here on the North 103.3. Here is Laura Mavula now. 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

The North 103.3, that's Biba Doobie with the Marias. All I Did Was Dream of You. A group called Doug, D-U-G, with Katie, and we also heard from Laura Mavula before that. A few more events to share with you before I take off for the afternoon. I had a lovely visit with a group from Pine City, Minnesota called the Harlow Pennies, live from Studio A yesterday. That should be up on our website later today. And they have an EP release coming up this Saturday at 7 p.m. at Wusso's Concert Cafe. Also performing will be Retro Fires and Travis Farley. And coming up on Sunday at Sacred Heart Music Center, Sunday afternoon at 3 p.m., Canal String Quartet. They are part of the Duluth Superior Symphony Orchestra, and they will be performing again on Sunday at 3 p.m., a piece called Exodus, a three-movement work dedicated to all those forced from their homelands, and this by local Haitian-American composer Rudy Perrault. And it will be paired with the first of Beethoven's famous Razumovsky quartets. And coming up Saturday at Bent Paddle, we will hear from Theory of Light. They have an album release and the Electric Quintet, and that starts at 7 p.m. Speaking of local music, here is Feeding Leroy. Looking forward to a new album from them coming out this year. From that, here's Comes a Time here on the North 103.3.

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And if I could be anywhere,

0: The North 103.3, wrapping up music through the day with Beth Orton. New music from her from an album called The Ground Above that was waiting. And local band Feeding Leroy ahead of that. This is The North 103.3 WDSC-FM Duluth, streaming online at thenorth1033.org. I'm Christine Dean. Thanks so much for joining me on Music Through the Day today. Stick around. We have Big Picture Science coming up next. And then at 1 o'clock, it will be the World Cafe. They are celebrating Producer Week this week. And holy cow, great guest today, Don Was, the legendary bassist, producer, president of Blue Note Records. He's going to be the guest this afternoon on the World Cafe, which you can hear from 1 to 3. And following that at 3 o'clock, we bring you Northland Afternoon. I will be back again tomorrow with more Music Through the Day. I hope you have a fantastic afternoon, and Big Picture Science is coming up next right here on The North.
1: Runny nose, watery eyes, sneezing. Well, if you don't have allergies, you probably know someone who does.
2: And now allergies have become more common, including food allergies and eczema.
1: Roughly a third of the population has them, and that fraction is rising.
3: About 50% of us, so about 3.2 billion people globally, will have an allergy to at least one thing by 2040.
1: A medical anthropologist describes how changes to both our diet and our environment may be rewiring our immune systems.
2: That includes our compulsion to scrub ourselves clean.
4: I became interested in the degree to which that cleaning might be affecting the microbiome on the skin.
2: Should you stop showering?
1: Diving into the cause and effect of our irritated bodies in this episode of Big Picture Science, Allergy Reason.
5: 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Chris Lee, curator, director at Atomica Insectarium. 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

0: Your immune system is your body's primary defense. It's amazingly good at identifying and destroying foreign invaders. But sometimes it makes mistakes. And these days, our immune systems are making mistakes more often.
1: Allergies, they're getting more prevalent. So you're seeing the rates of things like asthma, hay fever, eczema, and food allergy rise globally. But they're also getting more severe.
0: So why does the immune system rear up against pollen or animal fur? And why is the prevalence of allergies on the rise? This is Big Picture Science, and I'm Seth Shostak.
2: I'm Molly Bentley. In this episode, why food, skin, and respiratory allergies are becoming more common and what we might do about it. Grab some tissues, because this episode is Allergy Reason

0: world can be a messy place. Invisible airborne invaders lurk everywhere. Even on a beautiful day, the air could be laced with things like automobile exhaust, dust, and pollen.
1: Hello.
2: How's it going?
1: Good, how are you? Let's go maybe just under these trees over here, if that's okay.
3: And your skin, the largest organ in the body, bravely confronts it all. But as our assistant producer Brian Edwards learned, we might want to resist our urge to scrub it down at the end of the day, because our skin's microbiome is one of our immune system's first lines of defense.
1: I'm James Hamblin. I am a preventive medicine physician and a lecturer in public health at Yale.
3: Dr. Hamblin is the author of Clean, The New Science of Skin. Brian met him in Brooklyn.
1: So we are sitting in Prospect Park right now. It's very beautiful, but I will admit it's a little hot out. I'm a little sweaty. After I head home, I think like many people, I might think to hop in the shower, but I have a feeling with what we're going to talk about today that you might say, maybe not, maybe I shouldn't run home and jump in.
4: I am reluctant to give anyone specific advice on this because it's a very personal issue, but there's certainly room to be a lot more minimalistic than is the norm for many people.
1: You wrote a book on the subject of being clean. What prompted you to write this?
4: Well, I have an interest in the skin microbiome and in preventive medicine generally. And one of the things that most people feel is necessary to do every day is to clean themselves. And I became interested in the degree to which that cleaning might be affecting the microbiome on the skin.
1: Are you still continuing the regimen of, you know, showering irregularly or, you know, only sparingly, essentially, as you laid out in the book?
4: There are headlines out there that say that I have not showered for 7 years, and that's just not true. There was a period where I went with absolutely nothing, but I've tried kind of every permutation of, you know, showering less frequently, using fewer products, and I'm off of deodorant mostly, and then I shower only with water, and I wash my hands. I never stopped washing my hands, and I wrote a short article in The Atlantic about it, and the feedback I got was so polarized and intense. You know, some people telling me, I've been doing this my whole life, and I can't tell my own kids because I think they'd disown me. And other people saying that I should lose my medical license for even suggesting that people not shower every day. So I understood there was something more to this than just microbes on the skin. And I wanted to take a deeper dive into all of the factors that make us want to or feel the need to clean ourselves beyond what is recommended for basic prevention of transmission of infectious diseases.
1: Maybe talk a little bit about, you know, specifically here in the U.S., the role that whatever we want to call it, big soap, big clean, whatever it is, kind of played in shaping, you know, what we think about as cleanliness.
4: I was fascinated to learn the degree to which soap marketing had shaped the beliefs of the American public as far as what we consider to be necessary for health. And that's a very long story that begins with the Industrial Revolution and has played out ever since then in a sort of arms race of expense and frivolity and additional products that are largely drawn from the soap industry on how to sell what is essentially the same product in hundreds, if not thousands, of different ways. In the process, there arose many other products to sort of counteract these adverse effects, and the main one being just that soap's function is to remove oils from your skin. So when you use a harsh soap, or when you use a lot of soap, or when you take long hot showers every day, your skin will get dry, and people reasonably benefit from products to counteract that. And same thing with your hair, with shampoo and conditioner.
1: You do lay out, though, that money issues aside, the science shows that maybe there are some issues with washing off those oils and the different microbes that are on your body. So can you just talk to me a little bit about that?
4: Sure. You know, for a long time, we didn't understand how vast the microbiome was in our gut, and that's gotten a lot of attention. And the skin microbiome is significantly smaller, but we're still covered in microbes, especially in, you know, the oilier areas of your body. you're never free of those. They're always there. And the microbes on your skin, if they are in a healthy place of equilibrium, I guess the theory goes that they're playing a role in the functioning of the skin. They're almost like another layer of the skin, and that when we upset that microbiome, we can see, you know, irritation, inflammation, dryness. That is the theory. I think the fundamentally interesting thing is that most people would think anything that came off of you is, I don't know, bad or shameful or needs to be gotten rid of. And that is a real problem.
1: Well, thank you so much, James, for taking the time to sit with me in the park. I very much appreciate it.
4: Oh, thank you. It's been a pleasure.
2: Hi, I'm Teresa McPhail. I'm a medical anthropologist and a professor of science and technology studies and the author of the book Allergic, Our Irritated Bodies in a Changing World.
3: We spoke with James Hamblin, and he writes that our skin is better off if we do less showering. And he stopped showering for a long, inordinate period of time. Is he on the right track?
2: Yes. I mean, I would say yes. I don't know about inordinate amount of time, James. maybe that's overkill. But I, too, have stopped showering every day simply because I'm trying to make better decisions for all of those bacteria and viruses and funguses on my skin. So they need to be left alone. Like if you're constantly stripping them. And in fact, a researcher at Northwestern found that if you remove the skin microbiome of mice and then introduce an allergen, they are much more likely to develop eczema. So if you're stripping the natural bacteria off of your skin, and then you're adding other things, like look, think about the things you put on your skin this morning. What did you use? Did you wash your face? What kind of soap was it? You patted your face with a towel. What did you wash that towel with that's leaving residue on your skin? Then you put on lotion probably, right? Like think of all the things you're introducing into your immune system, and you've just stripped it of all of the things that it's used to.
3: Really challenges the definition of what an animal is. So
2: Right. Humans
3: are animals, but we have more microbes, I think microbes in us,
2: yes,
3: and on us than we do human cells.
2: That's correct.
3: I mean, we are not separate from the microbiome. We are the microbiome.
2: Right.
0: Well, maybe I should experiment with not taking showers. It sounds like the critters that make up the skin's microbiome are essential to our health.
3: Seth, do the rest of us get to weigh in whether or not you continue to shower?
0: Well, I don't think you would be so brazen as to tell me if I needed a shower, but maybe. But, you know, even beyond the unwanted drying of my skin, could there be other adverse consequences to scrubbing that microbiome away? Well, our compulsion for cleanliness, that's been identified as one of the things contributing to the increased prevalence of allergies.
3: Currently, the fraction of the public that has skin, food, or respiratory allergies is a little more than one-third. But that fraction is changing.
2: About 50% of us, so about 3.2 billion people globally, will have an allergy to at least one thing by 2040.
0: We'll hear more about what's going on and what factors might be triggering a rise in cases of itchy skin and watery eyes. But first, what happens with the immune system when an allergy strikes? After all, the immune system has evolved over hundreds of thousands of years. So what's it doing misidentifying otherwise benign substances like pollen or peanuts as harmful invaders?
2: There are actually two parts of the immune system working side by side. And the first one is called the innate immune system, and that's online from birth. So we're all born with it. It has components like the mast cells and basophils, which are classes of white blood cells in your body, and they respond to things without any memory. The other system is called the adaptive immune system, and that's primarily the system that's involved with allergies. So that is the system that adapts to the environment. So it's the system that remembers things.
3: The first line of defense provided by your adaptive immune system is white blood cells. These T cells and B cells circulate through your bloodstream, various tissues, and between lymph nodes.
0: Think of T cells as passport control officers, checking the credentials of every cell they encounter and drawing on past interactions to identify nasty foreign invaders.
2: And when they spot something, they have to make a decision. They either tolerate that thing. So a good example of this is food. We eat a lot of food and it gets broken down and trace amounts of it get into the bloodstream, and your T cell will see that and go, ah, that's fine to be here. And other things like the coronavirus will get into your bloodstream and your cells go, no. Absolutely not. So what a T cell will do is take a snapshot of that thing and then carry that snapshot to a class of cells called B cells. And B cells are responsible for forming all those nice antibodies that circulate throughout your system that remember the things that your T cells have come into contact with. So they are the memory of your immune system, basically.
0: And those antibodies with the impressive memories are an alphabet soup of names. IgS, IgA, IgD, IgE, IgG, IgM.
2: So the antibodies are like the bouncers of your immune system. So they are at various entrances. So your immune system is basically anywhere that you come into contact with the world. So in your skin, in your digestive tract, in your nasal and respiratory tract, even in your urinary tract. Like, there's a lot more immune cells in those places because they're coming into contact with things. And so those bouncers are unique in the sense that every single bouncer is made specifically for that particular perpetrator.
3: So when you're feeling crummy with the flu, you might cheer yourself up by imagining your immune system making quick work of foreign invaders.

0: the one that is affecting the immune system with allergies. So it's the one that's imprinted on the allergens. And we do know there's this interesting fact that people who are more prone to allergies, they're called atopic. And basically what that means is they usually have more IgE, so their body, their B cells produce a greater quantity just on a normal basis, so they'll have more IgE circulating anyway. But also their mast cells, so the mast cells are like the first responders of the immune system. When it turns on, they're usually the conductors of that experience, that event. And so what will happen is the IgE will bind to mast cells and turn on histamine production. In atopic people, there's actually more receptors on the mast cells for IgE. So if you like, they're predisposed to this kind of response. But obviously this response wasn't originally designed, if you like, for that response. It's obviously was there for something else. And so the IgE is now imprinting onto things that are otherwise harmless, like dust mites or pollen, because either it lacks the thing that it used to be there for, or it's just gotten confused by the multitude of things it's coming into contact with today. And we don't really understand why.
1: What might confuse it? Well, here's one clue.
0: Since World War II, there are now 85,000 chemicals on the EPA's Toxic Control Substances Act watch list. And those would all, most of them, would be new to our immune systems. And so I think that's what it's like to be the immune system. It's overwhelmed and it's cautious. We are not creating a world that our immune systems feel comfortable in. Our immune systems are irritated.
2: We'll hear about other ways our environment has changed. But first, here's more about how allergic reactions differ from other immune responses. When a body encounters an allergen, those special allergy cells, mast cells, trigger something familiar to all you allergy sufferers, the production of histamine. But that in itself is not the problem.
1: Would you have the trigger of histamine if it were a virus or a bacteria or the immune system were functioning? I want to say normally, that I want to use that carefully. Is it the triggering of the histamine, which is unique to allergens, that causes the problem?
0: No, because you will get mast cells will trigger. So a mast cell, which is one of the oldest parts of the immune system. So we think that mast cells are up to 500 million years old. And what they will do is if they are stressed or damaged, they will send out histamine. And histamine does a whole bunch of things in the body. It creates mucus. So that's why you get stuffy. It can lead to a runny nose. It swells your tissues. So you get swelling at the site of, like, say, mosquito bites, that kind of thing. You'll get itching and hives sometimes. It also can constrict the muscles around your lungs. So, for instance, in asthma, histamine is really making it more difficult to breathe. So that's why people have asthmatic attacks. And then in full-on anaphylaxis, so for food allergy or if you have a drug allergy or an allergy to bee venom, then the histamine will open your blood vessels, dilate them, and it crashes your blood pressure. And so it can send people into a cardiac event. So all of that is going on at the same time. It's the scale of the event. So for most of us, you're stopping at mucus or you're stopping at itchy eyes. And for, unfortunately, the more you move up the severity scale, then, you know, if you have a severe allergy to peanuts, say, you're ending up in the ER with a full-on anaphylactic event.
1: I see. So the response can be individualized, and it's not the release of histamine per se, because histamine has other functions in the body. So it seems to be clear about the point at which things go haywire is that the immune system is producing an exaggerated response to an otherwise harmless cell.
0: Correct.
1: That's the moment where you go down the route of allergies instead of normal or well-functioning immune system. Well, it is still a well-functioning immune system.
0: It is still. That's the irony, is that people who have allergies actually have very robust immune systems. They're just triggering with the wrong substances.

0: our immune systems being activated by the wrong substances. Dr. McPhail was determined to find out after a doctor's diagnosis of her sudden onset of respiratory problems a few years ago left her in disbelief.
1: And here's a professional who spent 30 years looking in people's nasal cavities telling me, no, you're definitely having allergies. And I started talking about this with friends, and I realized how many of us have allergies and never talk about it.
2: Well, we're talking about it. More on why our immune systems are going rogue next. It's Allergy Reason on Big Picture Science.

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3: Maybe right now you're enduring bouts of sneezing and itchy eyes, and if so, you've got a lot of company. The number of allergy sufferers is increasing, but medical anthropologist Teresa McPhail says we haven't always contended with allergies. How they affect us and how that is changing is what she addresses in her book, Allergic, Our Irritated Bodies in a Changing World.
4: I was on a mission to figure out when allergies first began and whether or not we've always had them. And the answer is we've always had anaphylaxis. So there's evidence even 5,000 years ago that people were occasionally succumbing to something like a wasp sting, but or a poisonous snake bite. But the things we think of as allergies, so hay fever, skin problems, food allergies, they didn't exist until about 200 years ago, more or less, around the start of the Industrial Revolution. And so from that time period, it's almost like you can predict the ways in which people are going to start suffering. It starts with hay fever and asthma, and then it moves into skin allergy and food allergy. And you can see this happening in real time in places like India. Just got through with this massive spike in asthma rates. Their asthma rates have started to level off, and they've just started their skin and food allergy. And the same with China. So when you move masses of people into a new socioeconomic class, which is what industrialization does, which is great, it has this accidental effect of producing a more allergenic population.
5: Some people may find it surprising that, for example, eczema is included under the umbrella of allergies. And you said asthma, which is, I thought, related to allergies, but not exactly an allergy. So I wonder if you could tell us what all is included under this umbrella of allergy and what do they all have in common?
4: They all have in common the immune response. So basically, it's the immune system involvement in the condition. So when I went to the National Institutes of Health, what the experts would tell me is that all of these things use the same mechanisms. So they're comfortable calling things like eczema and asthma allergenic diseases because mostly they are. You can get asthma that's triggered by exercise. So that's not an allergy-related asthma, but it's still turning on the exact same system as someone whose asthma is triggered by pollen. So in large part, some people want to keep it separate for various reasons, but more and more people are starting to think of these things as a class of disorders that all have the same biological pathways. And so it behooves us to study them all together rather than separately, since what we really need to understand is that immune function.
5: What is the evidence that they are proliferating, and are they doing so at the same rate? And is there one allergy that is sort of out in front?
4: The evidence that we have, so it's really hard to get good data. Most of the data that we have is self-reported, which is tricky for obvious reasons. It's asking people to understand, perhaps without going to see a physician, to confirm that they have something. But the way we know that it's a real incident is things like clinician diagnostic codes. So that increased. ER visits. So if you just look at the number of people showing up in the ER for asthma events and for food allergy events, you can see a clear rise. And things like prescriptions. So you can kind of look and see how many people are buying Zyrtec and then predict how many people or more people are suffering. So there are these things that are more concrete that we can look at that kind of try to get away from self-reporting, since that can be a lot trickier. Asking if someone has a food allergy isn't necessarily going to actually capture everyone, and it also depends on who's going to see the doctor. So even diagnostic data isn't, we think there it probably is a bigger problem, because you might be living in the middle of nowhere and never go to a doctor, but be struggling. So the guesstimates are the best things that we have.
5: And the converse, that you might be more aware of allergies, see that your friend is on some allergy medicine, so then you go to the doctor and you say, I've been having this problem, and then you would get on medicine too. So it might be also people are reporting it more.
4: It's both. I mean, it's the initial thing is reporting more, but then once, like right now, for instance, if you see rates go up now, we've done a pretty good job with awareness. So at this point, if you see things go up, that's a true increase, since we are at a point where we're pretty saturated. I would suggest it would be very hard for us to go out into the street and find someone who hasn't heard of allergy.
5: One of the things that's interesting about your book, many things, partly it just brings the whole subject of allergy to the fore, is that you say that even if an allergic response is not life-threatening, we can spend an inordinate amount of time dealing with allergies. I wonder if you could describe how allergies are actually a burden for millions of people.
4: Yeah, absolutely. I mean, that's one of the things that I learned from talking to so many people who have an allergy, is that it really impacts their lives. So it doesn't matter if it's mild, moderate, severe, it's impacting someone's life at every stage. So even people with mild hay fever, say, which we would probably poo-poo the most as a society, they are struggling to sleep at night during the worst of the pollen months. I mean, everyone's struggling right now. The pollen is just out of control in most places. And so they're not sleeping at night, which of course has knock-on effects, right? You're fatigued. You're not feeling your best. You're having difficulty breathing. I mean, anybody who's had a stuffy nose understands what that's like. It's not a pleasant experience. And the thing about allergy sufferers is that they have just learned to adapt to a lower quality of life.
5: To just feeling crummy
4: instead
5: of good or
4: that's
5: not
4: their normal.
5: So good. Yeah.
4: Right. And that is a harsh truth. For people like eczema, I mean, that is one of the worst ones for quality of life, because your skin touches everything. And so their skin is itchy. They have uncontrollable urges to scratch. It looks inflamed. So, you know, if it's on the hands or face or something they can't cover, it's obvious and people stare at them. So there's a social consciousness there that the other allergies kind of don't have to deal with. They also don't sleep very well. It's just a struggle. And of course, for food allergies, the main struggle is anxiety. So, you know, for most of us, I can go to a coffee shop, get a muffin, and I'm not racked with uncertainty about what's in that muffin.
5: Are there nuts in it?
4: Yes. Right. And for those people who have food allergies, they're constantly worried if they're not preparing the food themselves, whether or not they're going to get an accidental exposure. And that can make the whole world seem like a hazardous zone. And in a way, those of us without food allergies really struggle to perceive the world like that. But researchers have found that especially parents of those with severe food allergies, their stress levels are equal to someone who just had a major heart attack. So it is quite stressful to have an allergy or to have a family member with a severe allergy.
5: You have found in your reporting that allergic reactions are a blend of our genes and also the environment. And the environment is changing, and we'll get to that. But I wonder if you could give us an overview of what the role of genes are in allergies, and can we really inherit our grandparents' hay fever?
4: Yes, but not directly. The interesting thing is you will inherit the atopy I was talking about. So there are genetic components that drive how many antibodies you produce or that type of thing. And we think there are about 141 gene segments that correlate roughly to the people who have atopy. And so we know that they're involved, but that's quite a lot of segments. And it's because there's so many different pathways that can drive an allergic response. One of the researchers explained to me that there are 30,000 different ways to trigger an allergic response. And the reason is, think of it as your PIN code. So it's 4 digits, but you have 10 digits to input. And so that's thousands of combinations. That's exactly our immune responses. So I could have a shellfish allergy, and you can have a shellfish allergy. But the way that unfolds will be incredibly unique, and it will not affect us in the exact same way.
5: So, interesting that you use that example, because I do have a shellfish intolerance, and it came up just 2 years ago, suddenly.
4: Right.
5: And then I had it tested, and thank goodness it's not an allergy, but I can't eat shrimp without getting very sick. Yeah.
4: Well, we are seeing more and more onset of allergies as adults. So it used to be the case, like, say, 30 years ago, they would tell you, well, if you didn't have this allergy as a kid, you're good. You're for life. And what we're seeing now is that people are developing true allergies. In your case, maybe not, but other people really will be showing up with hay fever they've never had, with suddenly having a problem with asthma, suddenly having an eczematic rash that they never had as a kid, or food allergies that they didn't have as a kid. So there's more and more adult onset. And that is a puzzle, because this really is a newer trend that we haven't seen before, that they're not really sure why. Because you can grow out of an allergy, but
5: you can grow into one.
4: You can
5: too,
4: apparently grow into one. Yeah.
5: Coming back to the genes. So if you inherit production of certain antibodies, does that mean that when your body is overreacting to an otherwise harmless substance, does it go back to your genes? Is that why it's doing that?
4: Well, it's tricky, because it simply means that you inherited the type of immune system that is prone to developing an allergy. But one of the questions that most researchers have is why we tend to conserve genes that are helpful. And so the question is, why would we have conserved a gene or whole segment of genes that produces an anaphylactic response?
5: Like, it would
4: what
5: seem
4: on earth?
5: Quite maladaptive.
4: Yeah.
5: Or not even that, or just to get hay fever
4: right
5: when you're out in the fields or something.
4: Right.
5: Yes. What is the evolutionary explanation?
4: They think that the reason we have conserved some of these genetic segments is that it used to be helpful, in the sense of, like, if you think back to, you know, perhaps hundreds of thousands of years ago when we were first evolving. Because all mammals have similar immune systems. So what was in the environment that humans would have needed something like an anaphylactic response to deal with? And some of the thinking has been, well, insects, so venomous insects, and venomous snakes, reptiles, and things like sea anemones and things in the ocean that would sting you. And the theory is that your immune system would have to alert you to A, get the heck out of there, and to B, slow down the circulation of that toxin in your blood. And what they found using mice models, and of course we're not mice, but what they found is if you knock out the gene for IgE, so that class of antibodies that drives the allergic response, if you knock it out, mice are much more likely to succumb to an anaphylactic event in response to a toxin from a normal common asp that was in the Mediterranean in the Fertile Crescent. So it's possible that in the past, that immune system component would have potentially, if you're lying flat on the ground and you have anaphylaxis, it's slowing the circulation. So your body might have time, so to speak, to deal with the toxin while your blood pressure is depressed. So they did find that the mice who didn't have that capacity died much more frequently than the mice that did.
5: Does that explain, though, the reaction to things like pollen and cat fur, or is that a secondary effect?
4: Secondary effect. And it's rather like a few people would describe it as if, you know, when you leave a three-year-old alone in a room with nothing to do, you know what happens.
5: They will find something. Yeah.
4: You come back, there's marker on your wall. The same thing for...
5: That's on you for leaving the markers in the room, though.
4: It is. But the thing about IgE is that if it's circulating in your body, like if there's a component of the immune system that no longer has, like, I don't know about you, but the last time I was bitten by a venomous snake was never. And so if we don't have the same things in the environment, that component of the immune system that might have also been there for parasites. So we used to always, you know, most of us had worms or some sort of parasite in us. And that immune system also responds to that. And so it's like if it doesn't have anything to do, it's going to find something to do. And what it's found to do is pollen.

0: Up next, Teresa McPhail addresses what we're itching to know. If the number of people diagnosed with allergies is steadily increasing, what exactly is contributing to the rise? Well, find out how our diets and changes to the environment are giving our immune systems a workout.
1: We hope this episode of Big Picture Science doesn't bring tears to your eyes, but it is allergy reason.

0: The North navigates rock.
1: We began this episode with the account of two medical professionals who, to protect their microbiomes, have significantly cut down on showering. One even went 5 years without a shower. While medical anthropologist Teresa McPhail didn't go that far, she says that our overly antiseptic, germicidal behavior may be one of the factors driving the rise in allergy cases. Now she explains some others and also gives a fuller account of the hygiene hypothesis.
2: It's been partially discredited, I should just say that at the start, but it's obviously also partially true. So in the 1970s, a British researcher was doing a meta-study. So he was looking at a lot of studies on, I believe, asthma patients. And he was trying to, you know, he's an epidemiologist, he's trying to find patterns. And one of the things he discovered is that your risk of something like asthma went up if you were in a smaller family. So if you were in a family with a lot of siblings and you were the youngest, you had a much lower risk of having asthma. And so he posited what could possibly be protecting these younger children in families of three or four.
3: Siblings.
2: That's what he thought. Yes, this older siblings would be bringing home all the germs, and these younger siblings would be getting more infections, and that something about that was protective for allergic disease. And you do find there's something called the farmhouse effect. So the key studies were done in Switzerland and Germany on rural farms. And what they found is if children were born on the farm and carried in and out of a barn, but the key component is the barn had to have animals. So it didn't matter what kind of animals, though, pigs, cows, chickens, what have you, it just had to have livestock. There was something protective about being carried in and out of that barn under the age of three. So you had to be exposed at a very young age. And then the rates of allergenic disease in that population is incredibly low. And so they thought there's something magical about farmhouse dust. But the interesting thing is we don't know what it is. Is it the mixture of bacteria that so they're getting exposed to more bacteria? Is it the combination of bacteria and dander, so the animal dander that's also in the barn. So that is suggesting that there's some protective effect. But if that were true, you would expect to see lower rates of asthma in farmers, and you don't.
3: And animals, nearly all of our infectious diseases come from animals. They're all zoonotic diseases.
2: Right.
3: So these young children may be exposed to all sorts of bacteria and viruses. They might be getting sick, but their immune systems are also getting a workout.
2: Right. And so that's the old friends hypothesis. So that's the updated version of the hygiene hypothesis.
3: So we have the hygiene hypothesis, the barn hypothesis.
2: Yes.
3: Okay, and the old friends hypothesis.
2: The old friends hypothesis is related to the microbiome. So it's the idea that there are certain bacteria, viruses, and fungus in our environment that are friendly and commensal. So they like help us in some way. And they make up the microbiome on our skin, in our nasal cavity, and in our stomach. And so if you don't get the exposure to the right good bacteria, then your immune system doesn't learn its surroundings. It doesn't get trained in the proper way. And then it's more prone to latching on to something that it is otherwise should not be triggering it. And so what they found looking at researchers at the University of Chicago have found that if you look at the gut microbiome of two sets of infants, one with milk allergy and one without, that their gut microbiomes look incredibly different.
3: You said that the immune system needs to be trained by a certain age, and you presented the age of three.
2: Yes.
3: Is that about the time when the gate comes down? It's sort of like teaching a child a foreign language.
2: Yes.
3: I think that's age seven or so, and then it's harder after that.
2: Right.
3: So after the age of three or so, it becomes a little bit more difficult.
2: That's correct.
3: To train the immune system.
2: Yeah. And once it's almost like you're priming it in a certain way. And it's kind of learning. It has to learn how to exist in its environment. And unfortunately, I mean, to go back to the evolution, our immune system is very old and things are changing very fast. And so you've got kind of a mismatch there. It has been trained on a certain set of bacteria and viruses, and now that has completely shifted. And so one of the theories is that our immune systems just haven't kept up with that change.
3: Let's not forget worms. I think that I will go to bed tonight thinking about the worms that once used to be in my ancestors. Okay, but this would seem very intuitive to people. This makes a lot of sense. However, you said that the hygiene hypothesis has been
2: partially discredited.
3: Why? That seems to be make a lot of sense.
2: Because it can't possibly be the only answer, because you will see, like I said, there in farming communities have the exact same amount of allergies in the developing worlds now. And you go to a place like Uganda. So Uganda has still larger families. So a lot of people still having multiple children, like four or five children. They're still living in farming communities. So you would expect that if you went out to a rural farming village in Uganda, nobody would have allergies. And what they're finding is not only do they have the exact same amount of sensitization, they're starting to show signs of more respiratory allergies. So there's some other component at play that can't just be explained by that protective effect of having older siblings and being in the countryside.
3: So maybe it hasn't been partially discredited so much as it's not the sole.
2: Right.
3: It's one of the factors. Now, you talked about the gut microbiome and how that may be changing, but that is also changing because of our diet.
2: Correct.
3: And how has our diet changed?
2: The gut microbiome is interesting because it proves two things. So antibiotic use skyrocketed after World War II. I mean, that's when they were introduced. And so that dramatically changes our microbiomes. So if you look at children who have been given multiple doses of antibiotics by the age of 2, their gut microbiomes are incredibly different than infants who have not had more than, say, 1 dose of antibiotics. So that's one thing that's changed. But then the diet has changed. So if you think about it, 5,000 years ago, we were eating completely differently. We were eating different foods. That's A. And we were growing them and manufacturing them differently, right? So we have modern manufacturing, we have all these additives. And so we're changing the food, not just for us, but we're also feeding all of those bacteria in our guts. And they don't like, some of them love the fat and sugar. Some of them are feasting and they are getting out of control. But we're accidentally starving perhaps some of the good bacteria that are helping maintain that balance because they're not getting fiber. 90% of Americans don't eat enough fiber. And that's fruits, vegetables, whole foods, basically. And so if your microbiome isn't getting all the ingredients to be balanced, you're going to see a changing of the type and makeup of that gut microbiome.
3: When you talk about environmental factors that are contributing to the rise of allergies, you mentioned all of this seems to have started with the rise of the Industrial Revolution. So environmental pollution would be a factor. What about climate change?
2: Climate change is really messing with respiratory allergies.
3: How
2: primarily.
3: So
2: obviously things are getting warmer. And especially here in the northern hemisphere, growing seasons are getting longer. And so you're getting pollen for an extended amount of time. And then there's no killing frost in the winter. So you've got pollen for longer, but you've also got more pollen because we're pumping out more carbon dioxide. And plants love it. Some plants are just thriving. So plants like ragweed, like unfortunately a lot of us have ragweed allergy. Ragweed loves CO2. It can't get enough of it. The other problem is with wetter weather. And so you're having more flooding and that's creating more mold spores. So we're starting to see a lot more mold allergy.
3: Well, Teresa, I wonder if you could give us an overview of allergy treatments and where they're headed. And if diet is a problem, could we change our diets and would that improve our allergy symptoms? So that's the kind of at-home treatment.
2: Right.
3: But the at-home treatment versus the big picture medical treatments.
2: I think most people would be surprised to learn that treatments really haven't changed over the past 100, 200 years. So the main things that we do are try to stop the histamine from happening, the chain reaction of histamine. So you have antihistamines, which are exactly what they sound like. They're just trying to disrupt that histamine production. You have steroids. So the other option for asthma and for skin is you tamp down that immune response. Steroids are a blunt force tool. So they just turn off the immune system a little bit. And that's good in the sense of less allergies, but it's bad in the sense of more secondary infections and other issues. And so we don't love to use them, and we don't love to use them long term. But there are some new biologic drugs coming on the market now for things like eczema and asthma, which basically are more of a precision tool. So they're not turning off the entire immune system. They're trying to just get into that pathway that is triggering during allergic response specifically. And so they have had less side effects, not zero side effects, and they don't work for everyone. So even a miracle drug like Dupixent, for instance, will clear up 75% of people's eczema, but there's still a quarter of people who won't have any reaction to them. And it's probably because the thing driving their allergies is different. But we are seeing new hope for those types of drugs, but it's dependent on us funding more basic science on immune reactions writ large. Because even something effective like immunotherapy, which is introducing small, small amounts of the thing to try to induce tolerance, some of the research I talked to said the most critical thing about treatment is that we don't understand tolerance. We actually understand much more about the allergy pathways and how allergy is produced than we understand why that first T cell is saying, this is fine. And if we can understand that, then the cure for allergies would be in being able to either retrain our immune system or to give them the right training in the beginning and thereby prevent the problem in the first place. And wouldn't that be nice?
3: And what about something at home, like changing our habits? Don't shower as often?
2: Yeah.
3: I mean, we're laughing about that, but
2: yeah,
3: perhaps
2: it's a good
3: there's
2: idea.
3: Some merit. And watch our diets.
2: Watch our diets. I mean, try to get more fiber. It's not easy, but, you know, eat more fruit and veg and try to have whole grains when you can. Simple things like maybe simplifying, like don't use antimicrobial stuff all the time. Like just take it easy on that kind of thing. You want to keep microbes in check, but we have to stop thinking of them as just enemies. Some of them are enemies. Obviously, I don't recommend ingesting cholera bacteria.
3: Well, then finally, Teresa, I wonder if you could give us the big picture of what your research says about the intimate connection between our immune system and the environment and what the rise in allergies bodes or means for the fate of humanity if we are altering our environment in such a way, in many ways, so that it is irritating our bodies.
2: I think I'm going to bring in our dogs and cats here for a second because I think they're the best evidence that we are really on the wrong path. So there's no evidence that any animals in the wild have allergies, but the animals that do are the ones that live with us. So we have seen over the past 50 years a real increase in allergies in dogs, cats, birds, horses, anything that are companion animals. What that suggests to me is not only are we doing this, like it's something about the combination of our genetics plus our environment, but that we're altering them in a way that's not healthy for any immune system, not just ours. And so I think when we change things in our world, we have this idea like climate change. People say, oh, well, in 10 years, 20 years, 50 years, that might affect us. I would say people with allergies are the literal, in the case of our pets, the literal canaries in the coal mine, that we are starting to see those changes now, actually, because we have altered our environment to the extent that our biology can't keep up. I like to say that it's like we're running Windows 95 in a 2023 world, but you can't download an update to the system. It doesn't work like that. And so we really have to start making decisions not just for humans, but for all of the invisible and ecological systems that we interact with on a day-to-day basis. We can't just choose for ourselves. We have to choose for the microbes also.
3: And the cats and the
2: dogs. And the cats and the dogs.
3: And the canaries.
2: Yes.
3: Well, Teresa McPhail, thank you so much for joining us.
2: Oh, thank you. This has been an absolute pleasure.
3: Teresa McPhail is a medical anthropologist, and she is a professor of science and technology studies at Stevens Institute of Technology. Her book is Allergic: Our Irritated Bodies in a Changing World.
1: Well, Molly, it's always interesting to me to hear information about my own body for obvious reasons. But, you know, I have to say, I don't have too many allergies myself, but this is really interesting to hear how our bodies can turn against us.
3: Say more about that. Seth, what is the big picture here?
1: Well, looking at really at the big picture, I would say this is, again, another conflict of timescales problem, because our bodies, you know, have evolved over hundreds of thousands of years, if not more, parts of them probably much more. And, you know, the problem is that now we're in a position with our technology to change our environment on very short time scales. So our immune systems are, you know, not fast enough to adapt to everything we do.

0: Well, this show would not be possible without the IG A-plus efforts of senior producer Gary Niederhoff and assistant producers Brian Edwards and Shannon Rose Geary. I am the executive producer of Big Picture Science, Molly Bentley.
1: And I'm astronomer Seth Shostak. Also, a big thanks to our listeners and our Patreon supporters.
0: The original music in the show is by Dewey DeLay and June Miyake. 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
1: Don Was has produced his heroes, like the Rolling Stones and Bob Dylan, something that might make us mere mortals a little nervous. And Don Was, too. At a high point in his career, he struggled with writer's block, the result of comparing himself to the stars he was producing. And then one day in the studio with Willie Nelson...
2: It hit me. Oh, but you know something? Willie can't be you. Willie Nelson didn't drop acid and go see the MC5 and the Stooges at the Grandy Ballroom. He didn't have George Clinton play a sock hop at his junior high school.
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2: A great artist leaps out of the speakers and gets right in your face. That's what a star is. That's charisma. It's like being photogenic. So this is being audiogenic, and you either got this gift or you don't.
1: It's Don Was in an encore edition of World Cafe.
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1: Hey, I am Kaleo, and before all of Don's huge credits, he was just a musician from Detroit, and alongside David Weiss, started the band Was Not Was. And they had a hit in 1987 with Walk the Dinosaur, but I wanted to dig a little bit deeper. Perhaps introduce you to your second Was Not Was song. It's called I Feel Better Than James Brown.

0: it was, he is one of the greatest lyricists I ever heard in my life, you know, and I didn't know how to replace him. So, but what I thought was, if we're going to start something new, I don't want the songwriting to be the thing that holds the band back. So let's, who's the greatest lyricist you can think of? All right, Hank Williams. So let's just do Hank Williams songs, but we'll do them our way. He's unimpeachable, and you know you've got a soulful message to impart if you do a Hank Williams song.
1: From 1946, let's take a listen to I Ain't Got Nothing But Time.

0: anytime.
1: That's Hank Williams, recorded over 70 years ago. Almost 80 years ago this year.
2: Yeah.
1: I ain't got nothing but time. You're going to hear Don Was and his band covering it in just a moment. You know, I remember when I was at a barbershop about a decade ago, there was an old poster on the wall. I don't know if it was a reproduction, but it was like Hank Williams in concert, the maestro of sad songs. I loved that. There is something about how he evokes emotion in his writing. How do you translate that when you're taking this country song and making it something very jazzy, very R&B?
2: You try to match the emotions behind it. Hank Williams did an interesting thing. I think it had to do with the nature of the gigs he played. He was playing roadhouses and bars, right?
1: Tough places.
2: Yeah, and your job is to keep people there having a party and drinking, right? And selling liquor.
1: Yeah.
2: That's the job of the responsibility of the musician, right? So he had these incredibly sad songs, like, you know, like Cold, Cold Heart, or I'm So Lonesome I Could Cry, man, or any of the Luke the Drifter stuff. Man, it's the saddest music you're ever going to hear. But if you played that, you'd bum off the audience and they'd all go home. So if you listen to Cold, Cold Heart is a great example of setting a really sad lyric to a very happy major key song. I think done tactically to keep people in the roadhouse drinking.
3: Why can't I free your doubtful mind and melt your cold, cold heart?
2: Let me put it this way. If we went into a diamond store to buy diamonds, they don't set the diamond out on ice cubes for you to see. They put it on black velvet because the contrast in color makes the diamond stand out more. You wouldn't know what the diamond looked like if they put it on ice, right? Do the same with music. We tried to do that with Was Not Was.
1: Yeah.
2: Even the goofy big hit Walk the Dinosaur is a dark song about mankind blowing itself up and back into the Stone Age. That's what that song's about.
1: But people miss the point. They think it's a cute
2: Well,
1: story about
2: you know, if you want to just dance, that's fine. And if you want to go deeper with it, it's there.
1: Those are the best songs in my opinion.
2: I think so, yeah. The listener is your co-writer when you're writing good songs. Because they can project their own inner lives onto the song.
1: Let's take a listen to I Ain't Got Nothing But Time. It's Don Was and the Pan Detroit Ensemble here on World Cafe.

0: sea. I dreamed I was flying. But we caught on the ship they call the Mayflower. We come on the ship that sails the moon.
1: Pretty cool to be in the room when that moment with Willie Nelson happened. Don was my guest. The Grammy Award-winning producer and bassist's new album with the Pandetroit Ensemble is called Groove in the Face of Adversity. There's still plenty more to come with Don, including his thoughts on why he's not so worried about AI in music. And I learn more about one of the most unusual albums.

0: It's different here. 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
2: Well, that was a lot of fun. Welcome back to World Cafe. I am Kaleo. Thanks again to Don Was. Don Was in the Pan Detroit Ensemble's debut album. It's called Groove in the Face of Adversity. It's available now. There's an extended cut of the interview on our YouTube channel, at World Cafe, and if you dig it, please be sure to like and subscribe. Hat tip to our senior producer, Kimberly Janad, for her work on the session, and we round out the hour with a few Don Was productions. Here's Willie Nelson, The Harder They Come. Well,

0: Don Was produced that from Bonnie Raitt, Thing Called Love. 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We make the show from WXPN at the University of Pennsylvania in Philly. I'm Kaleo. We'll catch you on the next World Cafe from NPR.
1: 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And by the estate of Joan B. Kroc, whose bequest serves as an enduring investment in the future of public radio and seeks to help NPR produce programming that meets the highest standards of public service in journalism and cultural expression.
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0: From NPR, it's World Cafe. Hey, I am Kaleo. What's old is new. Coming up, two songs that sound old but are new, and that's the point, including some garage rock from Sharp Pins. From a basement in Chicago to Hitsville, USA, you've got some Motown sounds at play on the new track from Steven Sanchez. And if you would like a new song that sounds old yet new, may I introduce you to the latest from the Black Crowes. All in all, oh yeah, it's like that. Plus, two performances in the archives from Alabama Shakes and the XX. That's coming your way on World Cafe.
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0: I don't think there's a hard and fast rule about this, but if you got an hour of music to play, you could do a whole lot worse than start in with Cumbia. Here are the Blazers on The Cafe.

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3: Welcome back to World Cafe, live from the archives, pulling out live performances from bands and artists who have visited over the years. Maybe I'm manifesting, because the two artists I'm going to play for you, it's been a while since we've had a full-length album from them, and maybe there is new music on the horizon. Starting with Alabama Shakes, who dropped their first song in several years last year and made their first visit to World Cafe way back in 2012. Here's Boys and Girls.

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0: wrapping up this edition of World Cafe with a trip around the globe, courtesy of Big Audio Dynamite. And Black Crowes, It's Like That. Their new record is A Pound of Feathers. That does it for us on The Cafe. Appreciate you listening, and thanks to our affiliates nationwide who make this show possible. We produce this program from WXPN at the University of Pennsylvania in Philadelphia. That's it. That's all. That's everything we're going to do today. We'll see you on the next World Cafe.
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4: 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That puts a wrap on the World Cafe for today, and the World Cafe will be back again on our airwaves kicking off at 1 o'clock tomorrow. And we will be starting up Northland Afternoon here with The Soundcheck, a daily look at some music events happening around town, which is also available on our website at thenorth1033.org. And there you'll find a little bit more information about each show mentioned. Once we get into the music, we'll be hearing that new track from Iron and Wine called Wait Up, which is featuring I'm With Her. And this comes from the new album, Hen's Teeth. After that, a little trip back to 2023 with Young Fathers. All right here on The North, 103.3. Check 1, 2, check, check. 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Options for this Thursday, May 28th. At Ursa Minor is Darren Bergsvin. Thursday Night Jazz is at the Rathskeller. Gordon Thorne performing at North Shore Winery. At Sir Ben's is David D.G. Smith and Celtic Jam. Cigarette Picnic and Yasmin are both playing at the Cedar Lounge. At Wusso's is Octapella. Community Song Circle is happening at Spirit of the Lake Community Arts. The Repairmen over at the Fitgers Barrel Room. Open Mic is happening at Larsmont Trading Post, The Hounds at Northern Water Smokehouse, and at Thirsty Pagan is Chasing Dawn. If you've got a show and you want us to know, send us an email to info@thenorth1033.org. The Soundcheck on The North is made possible through support from the Minnesota Arts and Cultural Heritage Fund. We're good.

0: You're tuning in to Northland Afternoon right here on the North 103.3. And that was Young Fathers and that song, Rice. That comes from the 2023 album, Heavy Heavy. Before that, kicking off this 3 o'clock hour was Iron and Wine, and I'm With Her on that track, Wait Up. And I hope your Thursday is going well. My name is Caitlin Brenza, spinning some tracks for your afternoon until 6 o'clock tonight. And in this hour, we'll be hearing some music from Still Blank. We have Elton John in the mix. Some music from Casey Musgraves coming up here shortly as well. And we will be jumping back into the music here in just a moment. We'll be hearing from Bob Dylan. And coming up after a quick message is Bedouin and that new song, Long Way to Fall, from the album Neon Summer Skin. All right here on listener-supported radio, The North.
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You're tuning in to the North on 103.3 FM, and that was Kacey Musgraves with that song, Loneliest Girl, from the new album, Middle of Nowhere. Before that, we heard from Bob Dylan and that song, Things Have Changed, and Bedouin kicking off that set. And we are going to take a quick break from the music and look at the forecast for today. And today's weather on the north is supported in part by Renewal by Anderson of the Lake Superior region, offering custom-built replacement windows, entry doors, and replacement patio doors. 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And the forecast for this afternoon is looking to be sunny skies, a near steady temperature in the lower 70s, with southeast winds of 5 to 10 miles per hour. Tonight, mostly clear in the evening and then becoming partly cloudy, lows in the upper 40s. Those winds shifting to east winds, 5 to 10 miles per hour. And that is expected for tonight. Looking forward to Friday, mostly sunny skies and warmer with highs in the mid-80s. And taking a look at the weather currently in Duluth upon the Hill, it's mostly sunny and 64 degrees. Down by the harbor, slightly cooler, sitting at 50 with sunny skies there. Two Harbors is sunny and 63. Looking at Cloquet, sunny skies and 66. And a look across the bridge in Superior, Wisconsin, it is 56 degrees and sunny. Ashland, 65. And Hayward, 76. Sunny skies in those areas as well. And we will be jumping back into the music here in a moment. We'll be hearing some tracks from Samantha Crane. We have Elton John, who I mentioned earlier on. And coming up now, Nick Lowe and Los Straitjackets with that song, Went to a Party, from the 2024 album, Indoor Safari. All right here on listener-supported radio, The North.

0: Some music from Elton John right here on the North 103.3, and that was Take Me to the Pilot from the 1970 self-titled album. Before that, we heard from Samantha Crane and that song Dart, and Nick Lowe and Los Straitjackets kicking off that set. And we have a few more tracks coming your way. We'll be hearing some music from Still Blank, who I mentioned earlier on. And coming up after a quick message, we have Margot Price and that song, Rita Blue, from the album Old Number One Revisited, which is a compilation of artists covering songs from Guy Clark's album, Old Number One. All right, here on the North, 103.3, this is Northland Afternoon.
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This is Northland Afternoon right here on the North 103.3, and you just heard from Still Blank from their self-titled album with that song Dead and Gone. Before that, Margot Price with that version of Rita Ballou. And we have a few more songs bringing us into the 4 o'clock hour, but before we get into the music, support for the North comes from Jennaru and Company. Luxury jewelry including bridal, gemstones, diamonds, and timepieces. A full-time goldsmith and watchmaker are on site, 231 East Superior Street in downtown Duluth, or at jennaruco.com. And in this final set for the 3 o'clock hour, we'll be hearing some music from Phoenix. We have Joanne Shaw Taylor in the mix, closing out the hour with Lucas Nelson. And right now, some new music from Tift Merritt. This is Someone to Watch the Band with Me off of that new album, Sugar. All right here on the North, 103.3.

The time is 4 o'clock, and thanks to listeners like you, this is The North, 103.3 WDSE FM Duluth, and is also streaming online at thenorth1033.org. Lucas Nelson wrapping up that 3 o'clock hour with pretty much off of the 2025 album, American Romance. Phoenix before that with 1901. We heard from Joanne Shaw Taylor with that song Dying to Know. And kicking off that four song set was Tift Merritt. And we will be starting up this second hour of Northland Afternoon with Lucinda Williams and that version of the song Something. Coming from the album Lucinda Williams Sings the Beatles from Abbey Road. After that, some music from Carson McCone. All right, here on the North 103.3, this is Northland Afternoon.

0: You're tuning in to Northland Afternoon right here on the North 103.3. And that was Carson McCone and that song, Winter Breaking, from the 2025 album, Pentimento. Before that, Lucinda Williams and that version of Something, kicking off this 4 o'clock hour. And my name is Caitlin Brinza, spinning some tracks until 6 o'clock tonight for Northland Afternoon. I hope your Thursday is going well. In this hour, we'll be hearing some music from Blessing Jolie. We have Gang 4 in the mix, some music from Kurt Vile, and so much more in between. And we will be jumping back into the music here in just a moment. We'll be hearing some songs from B.B. King. We have Blur in the mix. And coming up after a quick message is Michael Stipe and Andrew Watt with that song, I Played the Fool, which comes from the title theme for the show Rooster. All this and so much more right here on Community Run Radio, The North.
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0: You're tuning in to listener-supported radio on the North 103.3. And that was Chris Isaak and that song, Wicked Game, from the 1989 album, Heart-Shaped World. Before that, we took a little jump back to 1979 with Gang of Four and that song, Damaged Goods. Gregory Alan Isaacove and Sylvanesso kicking off that set. And the listener votes have been counted, and a beer name champion will be announced Friday, May 29th, during Northland Afternoon, as the North 103.3 broadcasts live from Earthrider Brewery beginning at 3 p.m. Will Superior Signal or Vinyl Tap rise to the top? You can tune in to the North 103.3 or drop in to Earthrider Brewery as the foam settles and we reveal which name has been chosen by you, the listener. 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And we have a couple more songs coming your way, including some new music from Blessing Joe Lee. We also will be taking a trip back to 2010 with Johnny Flynn. And coming up after a quick message is Bebe Stockwell and that song, When You Know. And that is the latest single released there. All this and so much more right here on The North.
1: It's time to give the drummer some with Earl Palmer backing Fats Domino.
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1: 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Vandy, who kept Jerry Lee Lewis on time. 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

You're tuning in to The North on 103.3 FM, and that was Johnny Flynn and that song Kentucky Pill from the 2010 album Been Listening. Before that, Blessing Jolie and that song 20 Teens, and BB Stockwell kicking off that set. 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And the time is 4:47, and we have three more tracks bringing us into the final hour of Northland Afternoon for today. And in this final set, we'll be hearing some music from Kurt Vile, closing out the hour with some Minnesota music from Alexander Craig, and coming up right now, a new song from Brandi Carlile, This is Life on the Run, right here on listener-supported radio, The North, 103.3.

0: 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Closing out the 4 o'clock hour was Alexander Craig and that song All Together from the 2022 album titled Self-Titled. Kurt Vile before that with Pretty Pimpin', and some new music from Brandi Carlile kicking off that set. And the time is 5 o'clock, and support for the North comes from the Winnipeg Folk Festival, happening July 9th through 12th at Birds Hill Provincial Park near Winnipeg, featuring Jesse Wells and a mix of folk, indie, and roots music. Learn more at winnipegfolkfestival.ca. And we will be kicking off this final hour of Northland Afternoon for today with the Soundcheck, a daily look at some music events happening around town, which is also available on our website at thenorth1033.org, and there you'll find some more information about each show mentioned. Once we get into the music, we'll be hearing that new song from Deer Tick called Mary Singletary. After that, a track from Lizzie No. All right here on the North, 103.3. Check 1, 2, check, check. 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Options for this Thursday, May 28th. At Ursa Minor is Darren Bergsvin. Thursday Night Jazz is at the Rathskeller. Gordon Thorne performing at North Shore Winery. At Sir Ben's is David D.G. Smith and Celtic Jam. Cigarette Picnic and Yasmin are both playing at the Cedar Lounge. At Wusso's is Octapella. Community Song Circle is happening at Spirit of the Lake Community Arts. The Repairmen over at the Fitgers Barrel Room. Open Mic is happening at Larsmont Trading Post. The Hounds at Northern Water Smokehouse. And at Thirsty Pagan is Chasing Dawn. If you've got a show and you want us to know, send us an email to info@thenorth1033.org. 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

You're tuning in to the North on 103.3 FM, and that was Lizzie No with that album, Laguntia. Dear Tick, kicking off that set with Mary Singletary. And my name is Caitlin Brinza, spinning some tracks until 6 o'clock tonight, and then coming up at 6 o'clock, Randy will be taking over the airwaves for The House Is Rockin'. But in the meantime, we'll be hearing some music from Lucy Dacus. We have Vampire Weekend in the mix. Some music from Tanari Wen coming up here shortly as well. And we will be jumping back into the music here with Los Lobos and that song, Kiko and the Lavender Moon, from the 1992 album, Kiko. After that, a track from The Replacements, right here on The North, 103.3.

You're tuning in to Northland Afternoon right here on the North 103.3. And I switched around that set list just a little bit. We heard The Replacements with Left of the Dial from the 1985 album Tim. Before that, Tanari Wen and that song Segarat Asani and Los Lobos kicking off that set. And we are going to take a quick break from the music and look at the forecast for today. And this afternoon is looking to be sunny with a near steady temperature in the lower 70s. Southeast winds of 5 to 10 miles per hour are also expected. Looking forward to tonight, mostly clear in the evening and then becoming partly cloudy. Lows in the upper 40s with east winds of 5 to 10 miles per hour, shifting south after midnight. Looking forward to Friday, mostly sunny and warmer with highs in the mid-80s. Those south winds at 5 miles per hour are expected as well. And taking a look at the weather currently in Duluth up on the hill, it's mostly sunny and 64 degrees. Down by the harbor, 50 and sunny. Two harbors, sunny skies and 63. Looking at Cloquet, we're at 66 with sunny skies as well. And taking a look across the bridge in Superior, Wisconsin, it is sunny and 56, Ashland 61, and Hayward 78 degrees and sunny skies in all of those areas. And we will be getting back into the music here with the Connells and their song Stone Cold Yesterday from the 1990 album One Simple Word. After that, we'll be hearing a new song from Drivin' and Cryin' and a track from Ike and Tina Turner, all right here on the North 103.3.

0: You're tuning in to listener-supported radio on the North, 103.3, and we just took a jump back to 1970 with Ike and Tina Turner, and that song, It Ain't Right. And that comes from the album Come Together. Before that, a new track from Drivin' and Cryin' called Dead End Road, and The Connells kicking off that set. And before we jump back into the music, The North 103.3 is supported by listeners like you and All Energy Solar, a Minnesota-based residential and commercial solar designer and installer, providing green turnkey energy solutions. 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And we have three more tracks coming your way. We'll be hearing some music from Jay Massis. We have that new song from Lucy Dacus in the mix. And coming up after a quick message is Vampire Weekend and their song, This Life, coming from the 2019 album, Father of the Bride. All right here on Community Run Radio, The North, 103.3.
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You're tuning into Community Run Radio on the North 103.3, and that was that new single from Lucy Dacus called Planting Tomatoes. Before that, we heard from Jay Massis in the song Say It On, and Vampire Weekend kicking off that set. And the North 103.3 receives support from At Sarah's Table Chester Creek Cafe at 19th Avenue East and 8th Street in Duluth. 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And we have three more tracks bringing us into the 6 o'clock hour when Randy will be taking over the airwaves for The House Is Rockin'. And that show will be rocking on until 9 o'clock. And in this final set, we'll be hearing that song from Sam Fender with Olivia Dean called Rain Me In. Closing out the hour with Coco Taylor and Willie Dixon and that song, Insane Asylum. And right now, jumping back to 2016 with Teddy Bears and the title track to that album, Rock On. All right here on the North 103.3, this is Northland Afternoon.

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What in the world are you doing here? Then the little girl raised up her head

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Tears began to stream down from my eyes. The only woman that I ever loved in all my life. Out here in a place in a condition like this. And I began to thinking about what my mama told me when I was a little boy.

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0: 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Well, yeah.
1: This is Supported Radio on the North. 103.3. Little Little Danny wrapping up that set from Stompin' at the Savoy Volume 4, a.k.a. Hot Rod. No, it's the subtitle of the set. From 1960, small doses, he could give Bobby Blue Bland a run for it there. And that was Mind on Lovin'. Shmiggy Copen in there before that for a new one, Blame It on Eve and Tell the Devil. Bit of Little Walter in there off the Essential Little Walter from 52, Sad Hours. And from 55, Boom Boom, Out Go the Lights. And topping that set, beginning This House is Rockin', topping the set off, beginning the set, rather. A little bit of Nivels from 2004's Walking in the Shadow of Life with Ball of Confusion. And from 89, title track, Yellow Moon. And this is Your House is Rockin'. You get Randy here until 9 o'clock. And I'm just going to get back to it. How's about some Who?

The North on 103.3. Angela Australia rapping that set. And a duet partner, I cannot put my finger on who that is. That's pretty darn good. From 1998's Deja Blue. And you heard Too Late. Monkeys in there before that from a pair off of Birds, the Bees, and the Monkeys. And both of them were either Nesmith compositions or Nesmith sung. In this case, Nesmith wrote them both. And he sang one. You heard Antti's Municipal Court and Tapioca Tundra. And topping that set, The Who from 80s Face Dances and Another Tricky Day and off of Odds and Sods. From 64, their earliest version of this song, the Marvin Gaye song, Baby, Don't You Do It. You got Randy here on This House Is Rockin', and just going to keep on a rolling. Here's a little bit of Warren Zevon.

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1: 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From their final album, 1981, Say No More, and you heard Passin' Time. Louis Jordan with the Timpani Five. From Jivin' with Jordan from 42, you heard Knock Me a Kiss. Better listen to Williams from her self-titled 1992 release. I really hesitate to call that her debut. She had one way back in the 80s called Happy Woman Blues, which I guess would qualify there. And I just want